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8: 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This is Tracy Lee. It's party time. And right now, you're rocking with the best, my brother DJ S1. Easy.

0: 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Oh,
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1: Hey, what's up? 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You know why? 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Leo season, baby. We about to take off.

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5: 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Welcome.
6: 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Welcome.

0: Get you get a violin. I'll pay the violin. Ah. So you say, I want to paint. Then you stop painting. Ah. Pretty soon you don't know what you can do.
1: Yes, sir.
0: Because when things start going rough for you, you punk out. You give up. You never, never accepted a challenge. All of you want something given to you on a silver platter. You do not want to struggle to achieve greatness. And I'm telling you, there ain't no greatness coming from God except you accept the challenge and struggle against opposition to overcome everything that's in your path until you reach your goal.
2: Good evening, ladies and gentlemen. How's everybody doing tonight?

0: Good evening, ladies and gentlemen. How's everybody doing tonight?
1: Alright.
0: I'd like to welcome to the stage.
1: Alright.
0: How's everybody doing tonight?
1: Alright.
0: I'd like to welcome to the stage.
1: Alright.
0: How's everybody doing tonight?

0: What's good, money? You good?
1: Everything is good, Chuck. Before we get started, Chuck, I just want to give a rest in peace. Shout out to Dante Barrera. You know, they had a memorial for him today up in Westchester. You know, he served in the military. He was also a police officer in Westchester, Mount Vernon.
0: Oh, you know,
1: that's Laval's oldest son.
0: Okay.
1: All right? Rest in peace to him.
0: All right. Yeah, rest in peace. First of all, I want to give a big, crazy shout out to everybody that came to Old Timers Day last week. The Bronx was super lit.
1: Talk about it, Chuck.
0: The Bronx was super lit.
1: That's what I'm talking about.
0: 216 Barnes Avenue.
1: Yeah.
0: Big shout to Curtis Blow, his wife Shirley, Cool Herc, Coke LaRock, Grandmaster Flash, DJ Hollywood, Mickey Benson, Peter Guns, Greg Nice, DJ Breakout, DJ Baron, DJ Hands, Melly Mel, Paris Smith of EPMD, and the world's greatest entertainer, Dougie Fresh.
1: Okay.
0: Tore the stage down for an hour.
1: Yes.
0: And then we had the big dog himself came through, LL Cool J.
1: Yeah.
0: Nuts.
1: That's right.
0: Big shout out to the homie LL Cool J. I got nothing but love for you, my brother. Thank you for coming.
1: That's right. You ain't beating that, Chuck. Ain't nobody beating that one. That's the biggest block party old timers in history.
0: Word up. And big shout out to everybody that came through and witnessed that. Yeah. They chased L up the street. About 200 chicks chased him up the street. It was crazy.
1: Including my man. You know, he almost hugged L.
0: Got a
1: picture with him and all that.
0: And pushed people out the way.
1: People out the way and everything. Yeah. I don't want to say his name, though, Chuck.
0: Yeah, Donald. He was wildin', Donald.
1: Oh, man.
0: You gonna push chicks out the way to get to get to LL Cool J. That was nuts.
1: Yeah, that was off the hook.
0: Uptown was lit. Big shout out to Mary.
1: Yeah, we gotta give a shout out to Debbie Carter, Hip Hop Forever, Chuck.
0: Yeah, well, she passed out or something, right?
1: Yeah, you know, but we came to aid quickly.
0: Okay.
1: You know saying? That's what we do uptown. Yeah,
0: they was out there partying in that heat.
1: Yeah.
0: And my whole body was sore, man. From that heat, y'all, that heat was crazy.
1: Yeah, every year it's like that. Sweating like I don't know what.
0: Sweating bullets.
1: Yeah.
0: Once again, thank you, everybody that came through. Thank you.
1: Chuck.
0: Big shout out to Mary and Drew and Charlie Rock and... what's my man, the other guy?
1: You got Andrew Hackman.
0: Yeah, Andrew.
1: You got Lloyd Williams.
0: I said Drew.
1: Yep, Lloyd Williams.
0: And
1: you got Lucy Martin.
0: Okay. What's my man, the other guy from Boston?
1: Oh, you got Poppy Majette.
0: I couldn't remember his name, Poppy.
1: Poppy used to have the afro back in the day, Chuck.
0: I couldn't remember his name.
1: You know what I'm saying? With the fist, with the pick with the fist on the back.
0: Yeah, big shout out to

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8: 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His name is Top.

0: Cool Chip, we here.
1: Yes, indeed.
0: Big shout to Method Man, Red Man. Our request lines are open at 212-545-1075. Want to give a shout out or a request. What up, Cool Chip? You good?
1: Yeah, Chuck, man. You know one thing about the old timers?
0: What's that?
1: You know, when you get to see people you haven't seen
0: in a while. Yeah, yeah,
1: you know
0: yeah.
1: What I'm saying? Give a shout out to D. Murray, you know, Chuck.
0: Who?
1: D. Murray. Remember down, about his sisters and his brother's names. From 216 from White Plains.
0: Okay.
1: Yeah, Skeeter came up from Mississippi.
0: Oh, what?
1: Yeah, Skeeter was there.
0: Somebody vetting on them?
1: Yeah, right, there you go.
0: Okay.
1: Yvette, there you
0: yeah,
1: go.
0: Yeah, I talked to her the other day.
1: Right.
0: Mean as always.
1: Yeah, Barry Murphy was out there.
0: Oh, word?
1: Yeah, Bub Chandler was out there.
0: Right.
1: You know, him and his brother Darren was out there.
0: Yeah, right.
1: Yeah. And Lil Kenny. Remember Lil Kenny from 21 Park?
0: Uptown was in full effect.
1: Yeah, it was in full effect. Greg Bronard.
0: The Valley.
1: Yeah, the Valley.
0: Edenwall. Gun Hill.
1: Yeah, everybody was out
0: Bronx,
1: there.
0: Bronxwood Avenue.
1: Yeah, Playboy Troy. You know what I'm saying?
0: That's crazy.
1: Ed Papers from Edenwall. Then you had Todd from Shefflin out there.
0: Yeah, it was good.
1: You know
0: good,
1: what I mean?
0: Good to see everybody.
1: Carmina and Ted Martin.
0: Uh-huh. Yeah, I did see Ted. I did.
1: Yeah, yeah, yeah. Peter Shue was out there.
0: Crazy as always.
1: You know what I mean? Bum rushing the stage.
0: Word. talking about he hot already. Yo, I made you hot that day, money.
1: Yeah, I spoke to Pete the other day.
0: Talking about he hot already. Whatever.
1: That's my guy.
0: Yeah, he's bananas.
1: That's my guy. Wise the Barber, JT from Uptown, you know, Kendra, Groove TV. What is it, Groove TV, right,
0: Chuck? Yeah, Crossover TV.
1: Crossover TV. I'm sorry, Kendra. I'm sorry.
0: Yeah, she's speeding as always.
1: Yeah, Ben Richards. No shout out to him.
0: Yeah, we're at Ben.
1: You know what I mean? I'm going to give a happy birthday. Oh, and Jose. You know what I'm saying? Jose had the...
0: Yeah, he was riding around the scooter, running over people.
1: Yeah, he had the little scooter bumping into people.
0: Yeah.
1: You know what I'm saying? But happy birthday to Anthony Hughes. That's cuz. And Darius Hughes. That's cuz as well.
0: Big shout out to the Mills brothers.
1: Yeah.
0: Eric, Derek, and Nick.
1: Yeah. Yeah. A lot of people out there, man.
0: Yeah.
1: And happy birthday to Cool G Rap. His birthday is Monday, Chuck.
0: Don't worry.
1: Yeah, his birthday is Monday.
0: Good brother.
1: All right. And the Sisters of Unity and Love Corporation, Karen Davis, I'll be there.
0: All right. Ain't you have another comedy show coming up?
1: Yeah, it's coming up, Chuck, August 14th.
0: Where's it at?
1: It's going to be in Mount Vernon at the Elegant Loft. You know what I mean?
0: Who you got coming this time?
1: Michelle, the Indie Mom of Comedy. I got Freddie Ricks. I got Timmy Hall. And I got Brooklyn Mike.
0: Okay, all right.
1: The commercials will be on any minute, Chuck.
0: Well, excuse me, sir.
1: That's right. I'm doing it big, Chuck.
0: Okay, sir.
1: Doing it big. I'm coming to Mount Vernon. You know what I'm saying? I'm going to blow it up, Chuck.
0: You and Mount Vernon, boy.
1: Yeah. I love Mount Vernon.
0: I know you do.
1: It's 4 square miles, Chuck.
0: Yeah, I know.
1: Yeah, it's easy to walk. I can walk around the whole town.
0: You can walk in and walk out.
1: Yeah, that's it. That's what's okay. So good about it.
0: Yeah, okay.
1: It's only 3 people that live in the whole town.
0: Yeah, okay. All right, we got to pay some bills. We'll be back in a few minutes. It's the number one station in New York City.
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Yo, check this out. This is the Soul Brother number one, a.k.a. the Soul Survivor, Pete Rock. And you checking out my man Chuck Chillout.

0: Yes, it's 107.5 WBLS. Chuck, chill out, Cool Chip. We in the building. What up?
1: Yeah, Chuck. Hey, yo.
0: What's up? What's happening?
1: Let's crack. Talk about the Knicks and the ESPY Awards, man.
0: Oh, boy.
1: The Knicks won it all,
0: hey,
1: Chuck.
0: Hey.
1: The Knicks won it all.
0: Hey, Justin.
1: All right?
0: Turn
1: best play, best champion,
0: Justin,
1: best male athlete. They won it all, Chuck.
0: Justin
1: don't
0: turn
1: touch
0: his
1: that
0: mic
1: button.
0: On.
1: Don't touch that button.
0: Turn his mic.
1: Don't touch that button.
0: Turn
1: you know what I mean?
0: On, Justin.
1: New York Knicks wins it all, Chuck, at the ESPYs. All right? What you got to say about that? Yeah, 5 awards.
0: Are you done?
1: Yes, I'm done.
0: Thank
1: I just
0: you.
1: Had a nervous breakdown.
0: I see I gotta turn your mic off.
1: Yeah, I just had a nervous
0: breakdown. Hey, yo, Justin, that's not good.
1: That's my man right
0: there. The Chuck Chill Out Show, Justin.
1: That's my dude.
0: Because if my man Tripp was back there, his mic would have been off.
1: Yeah, Tripp be playing. Hey, I gotta talk to Tripp. You know what I'm saying? I'll be bumping into Tripp during the day, you know what I mean?
0: Oh, word.
1: Yeah.
0: All right, right now in Central Park, it is 72 degrees. Now, tomorrow it's supposed to be high 83, low 70 with a 40% chance of rain. Don't forget to follow me on Instagram and Twitter and Facebook at DJ Chuck Chuck. You also can follow me on TikTok. We live on TikTok right now at DJ Chuck Chill Out 1. All right, you need to book me for your next event or party. You can email me directly at chuckchillout1@gmail.com. That's chuckchillout1@gmail.com. Yeah, we here to midnight, Cool Chip.
1: Yes, we are. Shout out to T-Ski Valley.
0: You know, you had your little Nick flashback.
1: Yeah,
0: I got a bone to pick with Larry Johnson.
1: Yeah,
0: he was supposed to show up.
1: Yeah, I was waiting for
0: at Old Timers Day.
1: Oh, I was waiting for
0: and he didn't come.
1: Oh, I was waiting.
0: Don't let me see you, Larry.
1: That's right, Larry. I was waiting. I was going to ask him, Chuck, an important question.
0: Yeah, he didn't show up, Larry. And he told me he was coming, too.
1: Yeah, well, you know, things happen.
0: Ain't nothing happened.
1: Never met, Chuck.
0: Chickened out.
1: Might have caught a flat tire.
0: Whatever, man. He just went radio silence. Ain't said a daggone word.
1: I got hungry and went to the baby chicken spot.
0: See, Charles Oakley didn't do nothing like that. He showed up 2 years ago. Remember when he came, right?
1: Yeah, shout out to Charles Oakley.
0: Word up.
1: That's right.
0: All right, we're going to pay some bills and we'll be back.
1: That's right.
0: It's midnight. If you're celebrating a birthday, happy born day to you. We want to thank you for listening, so keep it locked.
1: Yes, sir.
0: It's the number one station in New York City.
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0: Say the movie, dog.
1: Now, before I finish, let me just say, I did not come here to show out. Did not come here to impress you. Because to tell you the truth, when I leave here, I'm gone. And I don't care what you think about me. But just remember, when it hits the fan, whether it's next year, 10 years, 20 years from now, you'll never be able to say that.

0: Yes, it's 107.5. Damn, I didn't want to cut that off. Big shout out to the Jay-Z. Sorry about that, y'all, but coming to the end of the show. You got some last minute shout outs, Chip?
1: Hey, Chuck, we got to shout out Grandmaster Melly Mel as well.
0: Yeah, I shouted him out.
1: Okay, Ray Double X Posse.
0: Yes, yes.
1: Okay, Grandmaster Flash.
0: Yes, they're all that.
1: Oh, okay, and we got to give a rest in peace, Chuck, to the lady, the young lady, Julia Anderson, up in the Northeast Bronx.
0: Yes, yes, yes.
1: Okay? Yeah, may she rest in peace.
0: Once again, big shout out to everybody that came to Olinville Park last Saturday. It was a huge success. I want to thank everybody for coming through. Big shout out to Darnisha.
1: Yeah.
0: All right.
1: Shout out to Anita Blount.
0: My man Mike. I got the new Chuck Chill Out sneakers.
1: Talk about it.
0: We're going to talk about it more next week. Not this week. Next week, we're going to talk more about it. All right. That about wraps it up for me. You done, Chip?
1: Yes.
0: All right. Till we return to Burn next week, I want to thank you for listening. Always keep God first. Sure. All right. I return next Friday at 11 o'clock. And next Saturday at 10 o'clock.
1: That's right.
0: It's the number one station in New York City.
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0: Thank you, Justin, for keeping us crisp and clear.
1: Yes, Justin, thank you for not shutting me off. You know what I'm saying? I got to talk to Tripp about that.
0: Hey. All right, before I go, I'm going to leave you with the minister. It's 107.5 WBLS.
2: Get you get a violin. I'll play the violin. 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Pretty soon you don't know what you can do.
3: Yes, sir.
2: 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And I'm telling you, there ain't no greatness coming from God except you accept the challenge and struggle against opposition to overcome everything that's in your path until you reach your goal.

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5: The streets of New York, we're coming live and direct. 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David Levy, what you say? 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
1: 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I am still the original Rude Boy, David Levy, a.k.a. 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

0: na tšhelete empa ntho tseo di etsang ke tsa batho
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0: Hello, this is Tiger while Mr. Copeland. And when I'm in town, I'll do rude boy David Levy. Dance on me, you get down. You
1: belong. Thank you, Mr. Norman Jackson. 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I am still, damn it! The original rude boy David Levy, aka King David, aka Shaka Zulu, aka the boss with the pepper sauce, get lost, torn! How you doing, New York? How you doing, Jersey? How you doing, Connecticut?

South Africa, North Africa, East Africa, West Africa, Central Africa. Good morning to you, good evening to you, wherever you're at. Be packing, be moving, be shakalacking, be oh my God, be getting down tonight. Hold on. And you get to believe, I believe, you know what it takes to believe in my dream. All the independent ladies, how you doing? All the ladies who got their own money, their own car, pay their own mortgage. Oh my God. 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It can help me out, you know? 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Let me see who's gonna do me something. Let me see who's gonna your keys up under the ledge here. You come, let me see who's gonna do me something. How you doing, New York? How you doing, Jersey?

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All the Indo-Caribbean, Indo-Caribbean massive, how you doing? French Caribbean, Spanish Caribbean, English Caribbean, Dutch Caribbean, Syrian Caribbean. 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

0: damn it! 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Lord God, have his mercy on my soul case. Amazing Grace. Gotta pick up all the Caribbean Massive. I know that you guys will be ready for the soccer, World Cup soccer, or World Cup football, whichever you want to call it. We got to find out what we're going to do. We're going to call it football or soccer. But some people call it soccer, some people call it football. But today, the streets are going to be crazy all over the world. This is one event that the whole world is going to be listening to, or the whole world is going to be watching. What are you going to do? Where are you going to be? Why are you going to be there? Who you voting for? Who you relishing for? This is no joke. Original. Rude Boy, David Lee. Don't forget, if you're drinking, don't drive. If you're driving, don't drink. I know a lot of you will be going to all the different restaurants and bars and parties and watch parties. And there's going to be a plethora of all these things going down. And I want to be there with you, to share it with you. So when I come in tomorrow, 9 p.m., man, the place is going to be rocking, baby. The place is going to be rocking. Now, some people, who are you going for? I said, oh, some people are going for Messi. Some people are going for Spain. Historically, they both are accused of the same doings to people of color. So I want to get it out of the way. I want to know that this is a very interesting situation, because these countries does not have a good pass with the people of color from around the world. But anyway, for the satisfaction of one day, because the results that we're waiting for comes from one day of sports. And for that one day, all the persons take off their cloaks, take off their jerseys, take off their shirts, take off their shoes, and throw them into the air and celebrate like you just don't care. This is what will happen today. It's now 9 minutes away from 1 o'clock, and this is what will happen today. I remind you, if you're drinking, don't drive. If you're driving, don't drink. Please think. Remember, it's nice to be important, but it's much more important to be nice. If someone steps on your shoe tomorrow, don't retaliate. Says, okay, man, no problem. I'll wash my shoes. I'll clean it. I'll get another pair of shoes. So let's be in our best behavior and be an example to the world that we, whether we love sports or not, that we want to make sure and keep it popping. Keep it shakalakin', keep it baking, keep it shaking. I am still, damn it, the original Rude Boy, David Levy, a.k.a. King David, a.k.a. Shaka Zulu, a.k.a. the boss with the bows and skirts, never sauce, a.k.a. the little man. Oh, my God, damn it. Let's go.
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2: 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Hey, this is King Yellow Man. And you're rocking with Davy Levy. King of the Caribbean Swing. 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

0: 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I'm the great little man. 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What's up, Chuck? Chill out. Here we go. What's up, Funk Flex?
1: I saw my thing. It's just a dancing thing. I saw my thing.
0: Sing the last part. 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

0: Drink up. Well, I'm your real dance, then we drink up.
1: Have you coming from the concert? Have you come from the concert in Buju Bandit? Stephen Marley and the crew. You in here, blow your car horn, blow your car horn.
0: Business to me, France. Last night.
1: New York!
0: Yeah, yeah. Everybody come and come from Billy and Daddy Bones. Party rock up everybody that moves.
1: I like a big woman to hold me, you know. I like a big woman like 250. I want a big 300 pounds, you know, hold me, lift me up and smack me. You know what I'm saying? That's what I'm going to say. Lift me up and smack me into existence, you know? I, oh my

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You cannot come at me with this Caribbean thing. And let me say one more thing to you. For some of you hurry come up DJs out there.

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Here we go. 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Gotta say good night to the bosses. Gotta be on good behavior with the bosses. 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I never step out of line. 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I step in line. 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

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Hey, Lord knows, yeah, number one with my brethren. Davy Levy with White Clef Jean straight from IET. Sock by Sina Bullet.

0: 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Oh no.
1: It is him. It is him. Oh my God. Oh my God. It is really him. It's my idol. The original Root Boy, David Levy. Rockin' you, Mr. Rockin' you, rockin' you.
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8: Jesus Christ, David Levy, a large, you know, fraud, run far down yard. I'm not telling man. Keep it on for them case, excess some other things can't count. I mean, them know, so whenever time in the town, seen BLS, large, seen 107.5, kicking every time, seen rocking, moving, you hear me? 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

grippery, grippery, slippery, slippery. Feel like she tricking me, but I love trickery. Boy, I know she tricking for the more. Miss Water Park, I got you kicking out the door. River give her girls when the world all right then. Deserve diamond and pearls all right then.

Caribbean Fever 107.5, WBLS, Dobby be rocking you. Well, let's talk about the death toll rises to 7 following Trelawney Highway crash. Once again, the death toll rising to 7 following to Trelawney Highway crash in Jamaica. What does it say here? The death toll from Friday morning's devastating two-vehicular crash in Trelawney has climbed now to 7 after two of the injured victims later succumbed to their injuries. Not good. The collision occurred shortly after 8 a.m. along the Bullgate section of the North Coast Highway in Falmouth and involved a Toyota minibus and a delivery truck. Initial reports confirmed that 5 people died at the scene while 3 others were taken for medical treatment. Authorities have since confirmed that 2 of those injured have died, bringing the total number of fatalities to 7. Caribbean Fever 107.5, WBLS, David Davey rocking you, and Andrew Tate and brother Tristan arrested in Miami on new child and extreme pornography and rape charges. Says that Andrew Tate and his brother Tristan were arrested in Miami today on a combined 59 new charges, including child and extreme pornography and rape. The Tates were taken into custody by U.S. Marshals outside of James Knight Center on Saturday afternoon, just moments before Andrew was due to host a bumper knuckle boxing event. The pending charges in the UK accuse Andrew, 39, and Tristan, 37, of abusing women between July 2010 and August 2017, the Crown Prosecution Service said. Now, Andrew faces 7 further counts of rape, 3 counts of arranging and facilitating trafficking for several exploitation, and 3 counts of assault, occasioning actual bodily harm, and 19 additional charges for offenses relating to incident images of a child and extreme pornography. Man, I'm telling you, it's crazy. Caribbean Fever 107.5, WBLS, David Levy rocking. Don't forget, we return to Burn tonight, 9 p.m. We count down the Caribbean Fever Dance Hall Reggae Top 5. We count down the Soul Calypso Top 5. And we count down the Afro Beats Top 5. All happening right here. Caribbean Fever 107.5, WBL, kicking ass.

0: right here on WBLS with me, Liz Black, for Sunday Praise. 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

0: What do you think should be the official name? Should it be soccer? Should it be football? Or should it be... foot sock. Foot sock. Sock ball. Caribbean Fever 107.5. WBS got a big ball. The Caribbean Massive. All the American Massive. We love you. North America, Central America, South America. Lord God, have his mercy. And got a big up all the, you know, all the Spanish-speaking nations, all the Spanish-speaking from down the Caribbean. You got Spanish in a lot of Caribbean islands. You got Puerto Rico. You've got DR, Dominican Republic. You got Panama. You got Venezuela. You got a lot of Spanish-speaking. You know, you've got them over there. And you know, there are four primary languages spoken in the Caribbean. You got Spanish, French, English, and Dutch. Spanish, French, English, and Dutch. And which one of those genres of things are spoken the most? Spanish is the most spoken because, yes, you got a lot of Caribbean English-speaking islands, but they're relatively small. You can go into Dominican Republic and find that DR has over 9 million people. So you know, don't get it twisted. Barbados got 250,000 people in comparison. Now, even when the South America look at Africa, Africa has got, Nigeria alone has got nearly a half a billion people, nearly 500 million people, right? Nearly a half a billion people. That's Nigeria alone. I haven't thought about Kenya. Haven't talked about, what do you call it there now? Ghana. Haven't talked about, Ethiopia. Haven't talked about Chad. There's a multiplicity of people in Africa that, if tapped in right, used properly, can accomplish a lot. It's Caribbean Fever 107.5 WBS. Don't forget today, if you're drinking, don't drive. If you're driving, don't drink. I know people in a festive mood are looking forward to be partying and letting it go. Just be careful. If you've got to go from one destination to another, make sure you have a designated driver. I know you're going to be partying. I know you're going to be drinking. So if you know you're going to do that, bring along a person who can be a designated driver once again. Party smartly. It's Caribbean Fever 107.5 WBL, kicking a whole lot of a S.
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5: Nassau County Executive Bruce Blakeman is reminding residents to know the warning signs of opioid addiction, missing medication, withdrawal from family, mood changes, falling grades, sleeping all day. 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If you or someone you know is struggling, call 516-227-TALK. That's 516-227-TALK. It could save a life.
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said, New York City, look from where you call New York City, look from where you call it, would you want to go to New York City? Put a bye, put a bye, put a bye, put a bye.

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Hey, reggae music, sweet reggae music, so nice. Get the reggae once and you must have it twice. 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

0: and a few fly fly bum bum jing jing wing wing ding ding dong ding. 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The original Rude Boy David Levy, a.k.a. 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Damn it! 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The original Rude Boy David Levy rocking you. 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We not fret, now we not front. We like the Yankee Dollar, but give me the blows and scourge English pong. Turn it to the wrong song. Yeah. It's on the reggae music, treat the reggae music so nice. Get the reggae once and you must have it twice. Nicer and sweeter than a Technicolor rice. Oh, give me the sugar, give me the spice. Caribbean Fever 107.5 WBLS, David Levy rocking you. Listen, you see, when it comes to the Caribbean vibe and the Caribbean music, that's the feel, the vibe, the layers. That's where I want to move. You know? I feel I can write a rhythm like anybody can write. If I put pen to paper, the blows and skirts. Enough artists have to go and sleep under the grandmother bed when the night comes. You know? Blows and skirts, pants and shirt, panty and brassiere. What are you talking about? Dog bite me around, bam, boy. Were you saying it all, though? Anyways, Caribbean Fever 107.5 WBS. I know a lot of you be going out today to be involved in the celebrations of the winner of the World Cup. And this is truly a World Cup. Not just one continent playing in it, but this is a World Cup. You got Africa, you got Europe, you got South America, Central America, you got America, you got North America, you got Africa, Nigeria, Central, you got South, East, West, Lord God. You got Asia, you got truly, everybody participated from all walks of life, from all sides of the world. Yeah, man, this way it's called the real world thing. Called everybody in it, everybody in it. I got a big applause to Cape Verdeans. Cape Verde, Wagwan. Yeah, man, big applause to Cape Verdeans. Got a big applause to Jamaicans, all the Trinidadians, you know, who were there before, but didn't make it this time.
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0: It is him.
1: There's no better place.
0: It is him. It is him. Oh my God. Oh my God. It is really him. It's my idol. The original Root Boy, David Libby. Rockin' you, Mr. Rockin' you. Rockin'

Yeah. Caribbean Fever 107.5 WBS. We'll be here tonight, 9 p.m. Back again at 9 p.m. tonight. Hope your favorite country wins the World Cup. Are you going for? Are you going for Spain? Or are you going for Messi? Instead of using the country, you're going to use the man's name. The man is more. The man is bigger than the country. Listen, remember, drink. If you're drinking, don't drive. If you're driving, don't drink. Please be careful. You know, it's going to be a festive day. And we want everybody to be happy, be healthy, and be good. We'll see you tonight at 9 p.m. And we'll see you during the day at all the festivities and all the watch parties that will be going on for the World Cup. Once again, I'm still the original Rude Boy, David Levy, a.k.a. King David, a.k.a. Shaka Zulu, a.k.a. the boss of the pepper sauce. Every Saturday night into Sunday morning, and then return again every Sunday night. 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
3: 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One of my favorite guests is on the line. We've got Chris Killam, also known as the Medicine Hunter, standing by now. CNN calls Chris the Indiana Jones of natural medicine because he's constantly scouring the globe searching for natural remedies. You may have seen Chris on the Dr. Oz show or maybe on PBS or CBS and also on Fox News where he does a health segment. He's been featured in the New York Times and also on ABC's 2020. Anyway, Chris is joining us today to discuss not one, but three of the hottest nutritional ingredients out there on the market today. Even better, he's teamed up with Purity today to give away a complimentary bottle to everyone out there in the listening audience. So do not, I repeat, do not change that dial. But first, a quick introduction. Chris Killam is an author and an educator. He's written 14 books. He's conducted research in over 30 countries. Again, he's been on with Oprah and Friends and Dr. Oz. Chris, welcome back to the show.
4: Thank you so much. It's always a pleasure to have a great conversation with you.
3: Now, most of us are super busy these days. We want to stay healthy, but quite frankly, it can be daunting. You know, with all the different supplements out there. Now, Chris, you've traveled all over the world learning about different natural remedies. So you really know which ingredients to look for. So tell me this, besides a good multivitamin and some fish oil, maybe a few other things, go into the three super hot nutrients you've been so jazzed about lately.
4: Well, I'm happy to do that. The three super nutrients, as we like to say, are a green tea extract, a turmeric extract called curcumin, and an extract from red wine called resveratrol. And apropos of what you said about my traveling around the world, I've extensively investigated these in their host countries. So I've been in the green tea plantations of China and India and worked with top researchers of this ingredient in those countries. With turmeric, I've been deeply involved with turmeric researchers in India and seen all of that. And with resveratrol, I've worked with scientists in Europe and also in California and Chile and South Africa, all of which are major red wine producing areas. So I've had the opportunity to investigate these things in the field, meet with the top scientists, and my conclusion is that green tea, curcumin from turmeric root, and resveratrol from red wine are remarkable health-enhancing agents that everybody can benefit from in a very, very substantial way.
3: Now, Chris, let's talk about these big three. And it's interesting that they're all found in our diet and all are considered superfoods. The green tea, the curcumin, the resveratrol. Why did you want to combine the three? There's always a method to your madness, if I can say it that way, because you combine these things together. You call it a real game changer.
4: Well, you know, when I look at these, there actually isn't a reason to put them all in separate products. They do go very well together. As you said, they're all food derived. So it's kind of like you can make a salad if you choose out of many vegetables. You don't just have to have a bowl of lettuce or a bowl of cucumbers. And while that's a little bit simplistic, the fact is that all of these are very, very rich in groups of protective compounds that are both antioxidant, so they actually protect our organ systems, so they maintain a healthy inflammatory status in the body. And this is really a big breakthrough. I also like the idea that people can get a concentrated supplement of green tea extract, curcumin extract, and resveratrol in one product with truly meaningful amounts of each one and not have to go out and basically buy a shopping cart full of stuff.
3: Now, let's dive into the headlines and the research, especially on this green tea, because it's absolutely amazing. I know in Asia they've been using it for thousands of years for healthy aging. But what are you seeing recently in the press? I know you told me the Nutrition Research Journal in its July 2012 issue revealed that green tea significantly increased plasma antioxidant activity and whole blood glutathione. Can you recap some of these headlines and tell me why you're such a green tea advocate?
4: Okay. What what you just said about increasing plasma antioxidant activity is really critical. There are many antioxidants that people consume that don't actually wind up in the body, or they don't wind up in the body in any significant amounts. The green tea antioxidants, which we know are among the most highly beneficial antioxidants in the entire world, are very well absorbed. They improve plasma antioxidant activity. That is the blood concentration of antioxidants. So what happens is you get this great concentration of antioxidant substances, which are protective compounds floating around in the body and protecting the cells of your body, your organs, every part of your body from premature destruction due to exposure to environmental pollutants and things in the diet. With regard to the whole blood glutathione, when we take in the right antioxidants, and not all antioxidant compounds are the right antioxidants, our bodies produce more of its own super protective compound called glutathione. So you take in the green tea extract, you build the antioxidant activity in your blood, and you also cause your body to produce this enormously beneficial, very well-studied, very powerful protective substance called glutathione. So it is remarkable. This isn't something that most high antioxidant foods or supplement ingredients do, but it does happen with a concentrated, properly made green tea extract.
3: All right, let's switch gears and talk about this curcumin, which is number two on your list. And by the way, these three ingredients are all found in the new green tea combo formula. We're going to be offering a free bottle in a few minutes, but talk to me about the curcumin, which is spelled C-U-R-C-U-M-I-N. Now, most people haven't heard of it, but scientists and researchers know it's one of the most powerful superfoods on the planet. It can positively influence our DNA, maintain joint comfort, healthy inflammation, and more. Can you share some of the incredible headlines on curcumin and tell us why you use this? And we talked about this off air a few minutes ago, this patented curcumin with greater absorption.
4: Okay. Well, first of all, I think while people might not know the term curcumin, they may well know turmeric root, which is a yellow spice, and it shows up in curries, and it's part of the 5,000-year-old Indian Ayurvedic system of medicine. I've been studying turmeric and its derivative curcumin since the 1970s, and I'll say this right off the bat, that there are almost no plant materials in the world as extensively studied as this. A couple of thousand studies can be found in the scientific and medical literature. We know that curcumin is

0: causes your body to produce these agents in the brain that protect the actual tissue of the nerves and the brain itself. There's almost nothing else that we know of that does this. Specifically, the curcumin that you mentioned offers about 7 times the absorption of other curcumin. So when you take 250 milligrams of this stuff, you get about 7 times the activity that you would if you took, say, a comparable amount of another curcumin extract. So this, in my opinion, is one of the most life-enhancing, protective, totally beneficial substances on Earth, and it has just decades of scientific and medical studies to back it up.
1: Now, Chris, I know that we talked already about the green tea in the curcumin in your new green tea formula, which Purity is giving away for free today. But first, tell me about the third nutrient on the list, the resveratrol, which is super hot right now. Share with us some of the headlines and the science behind resveratrol. I know the French love it, but why is it on your short list?
0: Well, resveratrol is one of those remarkable compounds that I just sort of shake my head at how many different things it does. It is found in grapes, in wine grapes. It also shows up in cranberries. What we know about resveratrol is that, like green tea and also like curcumin extract, it's profoundly antioxidant. But more than that, it shows significant properties. When you look at some of the things in the body that happen during aging as a result of fat accumulation in tissue and insulin sensitivity, resveratrol helps to protect against those things. It's a powerful immune regulator. And you know, our immune system is responsible for keeping us healthy. It is remarkably beneficial for the heart. And this is why it's considered one of the keys to the so-called French paradox. You know, the French drink a lot of red wine, they eat a lot of cheese, they smoke cigarettes, and they stay slim and they have good cardiovascular health, which just seems completely unfair. But resveratrol appears to be key in that. And additionally, there is a brain benefit like there is with the curcumin with blood flow to the brain. So when you take resveratrol, you get brain blood flow. This means you get more oxygen to the tissues of the brain. So this is on my short list for all those reasons and for about a dozen more that would just plain take too long to explain.
1: All right, again, we're talking with Chris Killam, also known as the Indiana Jones of natural medicine, sometimes called the medicine hunter as well. Chris, let's laser in on how this wonderful formula that you created in conjunction with Purity Products. I know that Purity's been in business now for, what is it, over 20 years. They've got a top rating from the Better Business Bureau, and people can get a complimentary bottle of this green tea CR today. We'll give that number out in a few minutes. But first, Chris, before we tell our listeners how they can get their very own complimentary bottle of green tea CR, tell me this. If you wanted to buy this green tea plus the patented curcumin plus the resveratrol, I mean, you'd spend close to probably at least $75 for all three bottles in the store. And yet today, Purity Products is giving away a free bottle. How are they able to do this?
0: Well, you can consider it kind of a smart bet. And what I mean by that, first of all, Purity's big, but they're also very strategic. They know that if a person who's listening will pick up the phone, call in and get their free bottle, and it really is free, as in free, as yep, in it doesn't cost you money. If that person will try the product, take it as recommended, they're going to feel it. And when they feel it, they're going to say, gee, I want this as part of my regular daily regimen. So Purity's really betting beyond the free bottle. They're betting that people will have a positive experience, that they'll say, gosh, I like this. 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

0: 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Okay, Chris, you call it your daily shortcut to better health. Explain this idea of a healthy shortcut and explain some of the top benefits as well.
1: Well, I mean, you could, for example, drink 3 cups of good concentrated green tea each day, eat at least 1 really rich curry made with a lot of turmeric root, and drink a couple of glasses of red wine. You could do that every day. Most people will not do that every day, but they still might want the benefits of 3 of the biggest superstar protective health-enhancing nutrients on the entire planet. So when I call this a daily shortcut, I'm simply saying that you can get in a capsule, in a good capsule, what you'd otherwise have to get by drinking a few cups of tea, eating at least 1 large, you know, turmeric-laden curry every day, and drinking a couple of glasses of concentrated red wine.
0: Again, we're talking with Chris Killam, the medicine hunter. Now, in this new green TCR formula from Purity, it's really about the research. Share with us some of your favorite studies and the headlines on the curcumin that we didn't get to yet. I know this is one of your favorite ingredients for joint comfort and even for brain health.
1: Well, I especially like the liver protective, heart protective, and joint modifying properties of this stuff. The liver is our greatest detoxifying organ, and we know that we're constantly bombarded by toxins in the environment. In fact, blood studies show that newborn babies contain 200 industrial pollutants in their blood at the time of birth. So we need a functioning, super healthy, very strong liver. We might not think about our livers that much, but we need that. Mm-hmm. And we know that curcumin protects the liver. It keeps it strong. From a cardiac standpoint, it's highly beneficial for the heart. It's very good for maintaining healthy cholesterol and healthy platelet levels. And from a joint standpoint, we have innumerable studies showing overall improvement in joint health and relief and stable inflammatory activity, better joint mobility as a result of taking curcumin. I like the brain protective studies as well. You know, curcumin delivers all this. So I regard it as one of the single most important things that you can put in your body. And I'm very well aware that most people are not going to eat enough raw turmeric root to get the benefits that they should and that they can get from a concentrated curcumin extract.
0: 1-800. 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Call now. All right, back to the show. Chris, I don't want to get too technical here, but these antioxidants in green tea are classified as polyphenols, and they really are super powerful and well-respected by scientists. But in this green tea CR formula, there's more. It's got the green tea, it's got the curcumin, the resveratrol that we talked about, plus grape seed extract, bioflavonoids, vitamin C. Can you talk to me about this array of really super antioxidants and polyphenols that you've put in the formula?
1: Well, yeah, I won't say that we kind of went overkill, but I will say that we really, really developed an efficient, comprehensive program here. Grape seed extract contain a group of highly specialized antioxidant compounds that not only do much of what I've already described, but also enhance the physical integrity of tissue in the blood vessels and the skin. So we put those in there for extra boost in antioxidant activity, but also for a specific type of activity that isn't as much addressed by the green tea, the curcumin, and the resveratrol. The bioflavonoids enhance the overall activity of vitamin C, and vitamin C itself is one of the most important nutrients that we can possibly take in. So I would say that we were very, very thorough. You know, when we went through what could be in this product, we said, you know, what would happen if we put in grape seed extract, bioflavonoids, and vitamin C? We realized that we would have an utterly superior formula. And just to reiterate, I want people to experience dynamic health. I want people to feel great. This formula, the Green Tea CR, will make you feel great. And that's the purpose of it.
0: All right, Chris, I love this Green Tea CR combination formula. And remember, the CR stands for curcumin and resveratrol. I love that with this complimentary bottle today, our listeners can get started for free. That's great value. What would people expect to pay if they bought all of these separately in the store?
1: Well, I think if they bought high-quality products that contain these ingredients, they'd be into it for about $75 or so, possibly even $80.
0: Yeah.
1: So they'd wind up spending appreciably more than they're going to spend on the green tea CR formula. And they still wouldn't get the grape seed extract. They still wouldn't get the pine bark extract, the bioflavonoids, or the vitamin C.
0: Chris, what kind of results can people expect to see? What can they expect to feel once they start taking this formula?
1: I think that people will feel greater joint mobility and comfort. I think they'll feel more energy because these ingredients also help to stabilize and maintain natural healthy blood sugar control. I think they'll have more sustained energy throughout the day. And I would just suspect that people will have an experience of greater vitality. When you have a more highly functional immune system, you just feel more energy and better overall. It's kind of, you know, like those days when you get up and go, wow, I feel great. This is a wow, I feel great formula.
0: Now, Chris, the green tea CR, let me get this straight. It provides about 3 cups worth of green tea in each 2-capsule serving. Plus, you get the antioxidant equivalent of several servings of fruits and vegetables. Plus, you get the resveratrol and the joint comfort and brain function benefits of the curcumin. I mean, wow, all in one formula. In the last 2 minutes, talk to me about this shortcut to better health and why you want everyone listening to this program to call now for that complimentary bottle of Green Tea CR.
1: Okay. Fortunately, there's an immense body of science that has been growing steadily for the past 20 years, and it's really rich science now. We know that of the various plant-derived substances that exist, green tea extract, curcumin extract, and resveratrol extract are at the absolute top of the list of protective, vitality-enhancing, overall health-promoting compounds. There just isn't anything like these. They're in the green tea CR, CR standing for curcumin and resveratrol, product in meaningful amounts. People will take this product. They're going to feel the difference. You're going to feel energy. You're going to feel more vitality. You're just plain going to feel better, kind of more fluid and in that flow of good health.
0: Sure.
1: 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And given that they can get a free bottle, I'm also not saying, now put yourself at great risk and spend a lot of money. I'd say, no, try it free. Let the product speak for itself.
0: Chris Killam, as always, fascinating information. We appreciate your insight. Thanks so much.
1: Thank you. It's always a pleasure to speak with you.
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6: Thank you for tuning in. A great show ahead for you, so stay tuned. 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Can you name this nutrient? 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By one antioxidant measurement, it's 6,000 times more powerful than vitamin C. It's 800 times stronger than CoQ10. It can improve your depth perception. And millions of people in Japan use it every day to fight wrinkles and fine lines from the inside out. So what is it? What nutrient are we talking about? Well, Sherry Torkos is here to reveal the secret. She's a practicing pharmacist and author. She's written more than a dozen books on health, including the Canadian Encyclopedia of Natural Medicine. Welcome to the program, Sherry Torkos. Good to have you here.
7: Hey there, Mark. Thanks so much for having me. This secret nutrient that we're going to be talking about is called astaxanthin. Mm-hmm. And Reader's Digest, they featured it brilliantly in an article called The Latest It Antioxidant. Astaxanthin is a fountain of youth. As you mentioned, very popular in Japan, used mainstream for promoting beauty from within as a capsule. But here in North America, people just aren't as familiar with it. But listen to this. It has 60 human studies validating its efficacy. And as a pharmacist, this really caught my attention. And this nutrient is not something that you can get enough of in diet. It's found in salmon, but you'd really have to eat a lot of salmon, like 5 pounds, just to get a good daily dose.
6: Well,
7: so
6: as much as I love salmon, but I'm not going that far. Sherry, I didn't know that there were 60-plus human clinical studies in this specific natural form of astaxanthin that happens to be in Purity's AstaFX formula. Talked about Japan. Now, this is a capsule. This particular astaxanthin is all the rage for skin health, as they've been finding in Japan. Very, very interesting on so many fronts here, right?
7: Yeah, for sure. I mean, astaxanthin at just a 4 milligram dose, and that's the clinical dose that is in Purity's AstaFX formula. Mm-hmm. It's clinically tested and shown to fight fine lines and wrinkles from the inside, and millions in Asia take it daily just for that. And I don't want to get too technical here, but just one human study that I'd like to mention to back up these benefits. They used the exact same dose and the type of astaxanthin that's in Purity's product, and they discovered significant benefits for skin hydration, skin texture, smoothness, elasticity, reduction of skin spots. And there was even a reduction of redness and an improvement in the evenness of skin tone. So we're talking about big beauty benefits, and it works from the inside out, which is fabulous. Men love it, women love it, and it's really catching on here in North America.
6: It sure is. It's a really impressive list of clinical benefits for beautifying skin from the inside out. No wonder they love it there in Japan, and now we're learning about it here. But Sherry, I know you like to say the wrinkle-reducing benefits and the skin tone benefits are just part of this. That's just kind of the cherry on the top. What do you mean by this?
7: Well, you know, I talk to a lot of people in the pharmacy every week. So I work as a pharmacist, and I also get a lot of friends and family and colleagues asking me about their health. And many people are, you know, in their 50s, 60s, 70s, and they really like the idea of a supplement that can help to improve the appearance of their skin. I mean, we all want beautiful, youthful skin, but for most people, this really isn't the key benefit. What's at the top of the list when you ask people, like, what do they most want to achieve in their health and their wellness? They want something that will They want something that will help to promote muscle strength. And they want stamina. They want to be able to do the activities they enjoy, golf, tennis, hiking, playing with their kids and grandkids. And this is actually patented for muscle strength. You know, people want energy to fight fatigue. They want to feel sharp. They're also concerned about their vision. They want to keep their eyes healthy. People are concerned about heart health, circulation, immunity.
8: Right.
7: All of these areas, really, we're talking about staying healthy from the inside out. So, you know, when you think of it, the skin benefits are compelling, but to me, it's really just the cherry on the top.
6: Yeah, well, Sherry, you were saying that astaxanthin helps with endurance and performance against salmon loaded with astaxanthin. They perform these amazing feats of endurance. Astaxanthin is also found in high levels in the eyes of seagulls. Now, that's interesting. Humans bike faster when they supplement with a specific form of astaxanthin. So is there a common denominator in all of this, these kinds of bits of information?
7: Well, the research here is really clear. Astaxanthin is a molecule that fuels healthy performance, energy, stamina, strength. That's what we see in nature, and that's what we see in humans, too. It's like if you're getting older and you want an edge for strength, for energy, for youthful skin, to fight wrinkles from the inside out, but also to promote endurance and healthy vision, this is what you take. You take this AstaFX formula with a clinical dose of the right type of astaxanthin, and you really feel it. By one measure of antioxidant activity called singlet oxygen quenching activity, astaxanthin is 800 times stronger than CoQ10. And this was published in 2007 in a journal called Carotenoid Science. Another study found that astaxanthin is 6,000 times stronger than vitamin C as an antioxidant, again, in its singlet oxygen scavenging capacity. So it's incredible.
6: Well, I know Purity has a free bottle of AstaFX, just two little liquid capsules a day. That's all you need. And we're going to give out a special 800 number in just a moment for our listeners to take advantage of the free bottle offer. But before we do that, Sherry, Purity uses this natural form of astaxanthin, not that synthetic, cheaper form like you find out there on the market. This is really important as well, correct?
7: Yeah, you definitely need to do your homework when choosing supplements. And that's what I did. AstaFX uses 4 milligrams of the world's most clinically researched natural form of astaxanthin called Astareal.
6: Sherry Tarkos, pharmacist and author, is with us here on the program. Sherry, we learned today that astaxanthin is 6,000 times more powerful by this one measurement of antioxidant activity when compared to vitamin C. This AstaFX has so much power. Purity has something like 100 plus unsolicited testimonials on their website. And I found a couple that I especially enjoy. If I could read a couple of those, I think this is very interesting, if it's okay with you.
7: Sure. I think it's great to share feedback from people that are really taking the product.
6: Yeah. Here's one from Ava in Texas. She gives AstaFX 5 stars, and she writes, quote, "After taking AstaFX, my son was visiting us and said, 'Mom, you look youthful. I'm a Purity Products customer for the last 3 years and will never go back.'" That's from Ava. Here's one from Nina in Ottawa, Ontario. She's in the age group 45 to 54, gives it another 5-star review. She says this, quote, "Since taking AstaFX, I've felt so much better. My energy level, I would say, has gone from a 3 to a 10. How about that? She says, "So I feel energized whenever taking. My husband even noticed I no longer complain about housework. Well, I've talked about this amazing product to all my family and friends. I'm sure they see how well I look because I feel great from the inside out. I've even noticed my skin appears healthier, too. I feel like a fountain of youth." Now, that's pretty good stuff from actual customers who've been trying AstaFX. And Sherry, you mentioned before we started the show, you've been taking this product for yourself. And I know, knowing you for some time, it's worked very well for you, hasn't it?
7: It has. You know, I've been taking it for about 2 years now, and people are often surprised to hear that I'm 50. They tell me that I look more like I'm 35, which is nice to hear.
6: Yep. Mm-hmm.
7: I do eat healthy. I exercise regularly, but I'm also a strong believer in the benefits of taking research-based supplements. And I take AstaFX every day to stay strong, healthy, to keep my energy levels up, and for my skin. I mean, I want to do everything I can to stay youthful and to keep my body sharp and also to prevent some of those issues that can arise as we age.
6: Great information with Sherry Tarkos. We'll get back to her in just a moment. Always great to have you on the show. Such great information, Sherry. Can you share with us a quick study or two to sort of back this up, highlight the science behind the elite astaxanthin that's found in AstaFX? Because I know there are, what, dozens and dozens of studies. Maybe you can pull out and highlight a couple of your favorites.
7: Yeah, for sure. So Dr. Mark Miller, he's a PhD, a biomedical researcher, he explains it well, and he's talking here about how free radicals compromise and undermine function and cellular performance in the body. He says astaxanthin is simply superb at negating this, as evidenced by clinical trials showing improved performance and accelerated recovery. In fact, research published in the Journal of Medicine and Science in Sports and Exercise found that those who took 4 milligrams of astaxanthin daily over 28 days scored better cycling times with greater output than those who did not take it. So they biked faster. Mm-hmm. I mean, remember this, astaxanthin is one of the few fat-soluble antioxidants that can actually neutralize free radicals even at the site of the mitochondrial membrane. It's like cellular body armor protecting your cells, your joints, blood vessels, brain, heart, and organs on many levels. So listen to this, Mark. Mm-hmm. There are 14 clinical studies on astaxanthin for brain health, 7 studies on skin health, 14 studies on eye health, including research for depth perception and focus, 6 studies showing astaxanthin supports cardio function, 42 studies on healthy aging and cellular health. I mean, there's a ton of research on human performance, too, showing benefits for energy, stamina, and endurance. I mean, this AstFX, it's incredibly powerful and versatile. It helps you stay in the game of life, stay energized, active, alert, healthy, and even stronger.
6: That is impressive on so many levels. So much great information there. And I know this astaxanthin has about a dozen patents, too. I'm looking here. I see there's a patent for promoting eye health and reducing eye fatigue. There's a patent for inhibiting the expression of cytokines in cells, and a patent, get this, on composition for body fat reduction. There's one for improving muscle atrophy in older adults. Sherry, I'd like to be a little bit of a skeptic here. How can this one simple nutrient magically do all of this? How can this AstaFX give us so many benefits? I mean, really?
7: Yeah, I know. It sounds amazing, too good to be true, but it really is true. Many of the studies that I'm referencing here, they're available on PubMed. These are reputable clinical studies conducted by leading researchers around the world that really back the benefits of astaxanthin. By the way, muscle output is better with astaxanthin, too. And this comes from astaxanthin research published in the International Journal of Sports Nutrition, November 2000. This was another study done with cyclists. They took 4 milligrams of astaxanthin. It was a small study, but very positive, showing that cyclists improved their trial time by 2 minutes in a 20-kilometer bike race. I mean, that's a meaningful improvement in a race like this. And the researchers said that they also burned fat more efficiently, which makes sense. Based on this research, Purity can actually make the claim that AstaFX will promote and improve power output in your muscles. I mean, I tell people, AstaFX in, strength and power out. It's transformative if you like energy. And this was found in other studies too, like one that looked at hand grip strength.
6: Oh, so much great information. If you're just tuning in, we're talking with pharmacist and author Sherry Tarkos here. I'm your host, Mark Larson. Now, in this hand grip study that you mentioned, I understand this involved, what, a 12-milligram dose? And they saw a 93% boost in hand strength in people who struggled with, well, that tennis elbow. That's a big deal. But our listeners might be saying, well, okay, maybe I don't play tennis. What about me? What does it mean for me, right?
7: Right. So think about this. A 93% increase in a person who has some repetitive stress in their elbow, it's an almost doubling in hand strength. So just think about all the things that you do in your daily life, picking up groceries, your kids, your grandkids, gripping the steering wheel of a car, playing golf or tennis, gardening or riding a bike. A doubling of grip strength makes a big difference. I mean, when you take astaxanthin, you get stronger, you feel stronger, you have more energy, endurance. If you play sports, you play stronger. So to me, it's really quite extraordinary.
6: That's great information, too. Now, Sherry, I want to share a couple more testimonials that caught my attention out of so many right there on the Purity website. Again, these are unsolicited. These are from real people. Here's one from Rick. He's a male, aged 55 to 64, lives in Naples, Florida. He writes this: what a great product AstaFX has been for me. After starting taking AstaFX, my workout and strength has increased as if I were in my 20s again. And I've only been on AstaFX for 2 months now. Can't wait to see the long-term effect. I look forward to taking AstaFX every morning for my afternoon workouts. I'll be taking this product for a long time. Here's Dee Dee. She's a female, age 45 to 54. She lives in Laurel Park, North Carolina. She writes this, quote, I've been using AstaFX for a month now. I can see the difference in my energy level. I now have more energy, feel better since taking this product. I can actually see a difference in my skin as well. I'm a smoker who has smoking lines around my mouth, but the lines have diminished about 50%. Overall, I am so thrilled with my energy level. I love this product. Just a couple of samples from the real people who have responded on Purity's website. And Sherry, I'm looking at the list of patents again on this astaxanthin compound. This is where the, you know, the science, the research backs up what we're talking about. This is just flat out amazing. And now, Sherry, a lot of people out there are going to think what I'm going to say here sounds a little bit odd. But you said before the show, this supplement may even help people drive a car better or use the computer more comfortably. I mean, come on, how does this happen?
7: It does sound funny, but AstFX may actually help in these areas too. And here's why. One of the interesting things about astaxanthin is that it's a relative of vitamin A. And we know that vitamin A is good for our eyes, good for vision. Astaxanthin is too. Astaxanthin has actually been shown to fight oxidation in eye tissue. Scientists did a study where they found a 46% improvement in a measurement called depth perception. Now, depth perception, that's our ability to determine distances between objects, or basically to see in three dimensions. And researchers, they studied a handball team, specifically looking at how quickly they could change focus. And guess what? The handball team that was supplementing with astaxanthin, they were able to improve their accuracy and improve their performance in the depth perception test. Other research has also shown that astaxanthin helps reduce eye fatigue. And, you know, when you're on a computer, that's a big deal. Everyone's on computers these days and for long periods of time, and it's hard on our eyes. And we know that if you're driving a car and it's late at night and your reaction time is slow, that's not good. Astaxanthin actually helps the eyes focus and refocus. Dr. Hecht, PhD, one of the leading researchers at AstaReal, says that the product actually helps your eyes be more resilient. You see better with it. Your eyes are healthier. I mean, who doesn't love those benefits?
6: 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So much ground to cover. Sherry, I want to get back to the skin benefits and this issue of wrinkle reduction. Not as a cream or as a lotion, but as a capsule. You take it orally. This patent also covers this. You say this ingredient is proven to reduce wrinkles, and not just by a little. We're talking a dramatic amount. What's going on with this?
7: Yeah, I know. It's fascinating. A huge benefit. People want to look younger. I know I do. And I've noticed significant benefits since I've started taking it. But it's a science here that really shines. The whole concept of taking oral supplements to improve skin health, relatively new concept here in North America. But in Japan, this is mainstream. Astaxanthin is already one of, if not the most successful ingredients in a new class of products called cosmeceuticals, or supplements that you take orally to enhance the cosmetic appearance of your skin. So listen to this. In one study, they gave 4 milligrams of astaxanthin, which, by the way, is the actual amount you get in Purity's AstaFX, and the skin benefits were dramatic. Within 6 weeks, every single person in the treatment group, 100% of participants in the study, reported that their skin had improved significantly. Everybody got results. Fine lines, hydration, elasticity, all improved. Listen to this. The participants experienced about 50% improvement in dryness, moisture, roughness, elasticity, fine lines, wrinkles, even age spots were significantly diminished. And this is literally in line with the best, the highest quality, and the most expensive topical products, the lotions and potions that we put on our skin. 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
6: 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Now, Sherry, for people who are just tuning in, one of the many highlights we covered earlier on today's program is just how revolutionary this special Purity Astaxanthin is for redefining aging skin. And astaxanthin works its magic inside the body in areas like endurance, stamina, energy. These are so many of the inside-out benefits that people will feel. And in fact, what will they feel when they start taking Asta-FX?
7: So the reason you need to give this a try is because the benefits are real. The science is very compelling. Over 60 clinical studies and patents. I mean, the product is impressive, and it really works. This is a product where you will actually see and feel the benefits after taking it a month or so. The cosmetic benefits for your skin, we just mentioned a minute ago, really incredible. I've been taking it myself, and I see a huge difference. Others have noticed, too. People are always saying to me, you know, what do you use on your skin? What are you taking? And, you know, I tell people what you put into your body is just as important, if not more so, than what you apply to your skin. And think about the vision benefits, really unmatched by any other nutrient or supplement out there. It targets tired eyes, eye strain, and it helps improve eye focus and depth perception. It's great for circulation, energy, muscle strength, and endurance. You can literally boost your strength. As we age, this is crucial. It helps you enjoy life and stay in the game. Mm-hmm. And it can even help with recovery after exercise. Next, astaxanthin has the ability to fight fatigue and support mitochondrial function. So that means cellular energy and ATP support.
6: Now, Sherry, didn't you mention before the show that astaxanthin has the ability to assist body burning fat for energy? I understand they're even looking at this as a weight loss and weight management ingredient. This is pretty fascinating in itself. Talk about what we're seeing in some of these initial studies on dieters.
7: Sure. You know, research has shown that astaxanthin can actually help promote and enhance fat metabolism. That's one of its unique benefits. It can actually help your cells burn fat more efficiently. Researchers did an 8-week study where they gave a group of middle-aged women 12 milligrams of astaxanthin. They had them do a little exercise, and these women experienced a reduction in body weight, and it was almost all fat, which is fantastic. Now, I don't want anybody to misunderstand here. It's not a magic weight loss pill by any means, but certainly this early research suggests that this can be a useful tool in addition to exercise to help you burn a little extra weight.
6: Now, Sherry, just a few moments left before we wrap up the program. I want to take a quick step back for a moment. I know we have this great free bottle offer today. We're talking Asta-FX from Purity Products, and we'll get to that offer as we wrap up the program. Free bottle of Asta-FX for all of our listeners. Again, it promotes healthy vision, skin, muscle, fights wrinkles like no other. And most of us have just never heard about all of this until today. So tell our listeners again how astaxanthin compares to other antioxidants or phytonutrients that are out there on the market right now, because this is truly unique, isn't it?
7: Well, you know, from an antioxidant perspective, the healthy aging perspective, astaxanthin is up to 6,000 times more potent than vitamin C in its singlet oxygen-quenching capacity. That should be enough to get everybody excited. There's really, you know, something in this for everybody. With AstaFX from Purity here, you get to see the amazing power of astaxanthin for yourself. It's the king of the carotenoids, and very few people are aware of its benefits. And I think millions are missing out on it because they just aren't aware of this incredible evidence-based nutraceutical.
6: And I know it may sound too good to be true for some people, Sherry. What do you say to any skeptics saying, come on, does it really do all of this?
7: Well, I'm a pharmacist, and in my training as a pharmacist, I'm trained to look at the science and to see what the science says. And the science on astaxanthin is very clear, backed by over 60 clinical studies, and many of these studies are accessible on PubMed, so you can check them out yourself. But the key takeaway is this. The benefits are real, the cosmetic benefits, the endurance benefits, the strength benefits, the vision benefits, circulation, cardio. The product really works. I mean, the science is so strong. I see the difference in how it makes my skin look and how I feel. I feel stronger, healthier, and I encourage folks to give this a try. 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
6: Such great information, wonderful show, and always good to talk with you, Sherry. 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
7: Thank you.
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Howdy, it's your boy Hezekiah Walker, and it's time for another countdown with my top 20 gospel songs of the week, including my power picks, my throwbacks, and much more. Plus, somebody will be taking over the number one spot, and you really don't want to miss it, so you gotta stay close. Let's get things started. Here's Isabel Davis with Jesus Yeshua, number 20 this week on the Hezekiah Walker Countdown.

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5: Renee Spearman, thank you God for giving us our identity in you. We can know who we are because we know whose we are. And we don't have to work for your approval. You've called us by name.

0: Renee Spearman takes the number 18 spot with You Chose Me. Jabari Johnson comes in at number 19 with Can't Stop. We're on our way to the number one song in the country on the Hezekiah Walker Countdown, so stay very close.
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5: 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You win.

0: God was still on the throne. Ernest Pugh takes the number 16 spot with Your Glory to See You. I Need You to Stay Real Close got more of the countdown coming up, including my power picks of the week right after this.
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0: Number 13 on the countdown with After Tonight by Sincere. JJ Harrison and Youthful Praise takes the number 14 spot with Nothing Else. Stay close. Song number 12 and 11 are coming up right after this.
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0: It's your boy Hezekiah Walker, and we're getting ready to wrap up the first half of the countdown. Kenny Lewis and John P. Key are on the way for right now. 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

We're halfway through this week's countdown. It's your boy Hezekiah Walker, and here's Sakarti Cortez coming in at number 10 with Working On Me.

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0: Kenny Lewis in one voice in at number 8 with God Did It, and coming in at number 9 on the countdown, Mercy by my boy PJ Morton. Music from Ty Driven is on the way, so stay with me. It's the Hezekiah Walker Countdown.
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1: 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Hendrix Brown and Maverick City, Run to You.

0: 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This is Renee Spearman.
1: 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This is Ben Tankard.
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4: 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You're not finished.

0: We're down to the top five on the countdown. It's your boy Hezekiah Walker. And coming in at number five, Caleb Carson and Anthony Evans with You're Not Finished. And one of my favorite artists in at number six with Run to You, Hendrix Brown and Maverick City. We're coming down to the number one song in the countdown, so you gotta stay real close. Another power pick of the week is coming up right after this.
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0: 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And here's my new single again, everybody. Hezekiah Walker and the Love Fellowship Choir with Favor. 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
1: Number 4. Jason Nelson and Madison Ryan Moore.

0: This weekend, coming in at number three, Darryl Walls with Able. Jason Nelson and Madison Ryan Moore coming in at number four with Made New. I got more of the countdown coming up right after this. Stay close.
1: Kylie, what's wrong?
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3: It's almost time to reveal the number one song in the country. It's your boy Hezekiah Walker. But before I get to that, it's time for my guest artist spotlight. With roots in Louisiana and completing a military tour in the U.S. Navy, this young man began his love for ministry and gospel music. He served as minister of music for the Louisiana Interdenominational Mass Choir and the Second Baptist Church. Ladies and gentlemen, my guest artist spotlight, Julius Pearson, with He'll Make It All Right.

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0: Congratulations goes out to Lashae Knox and Ernest Pugh. They take the number one spot this week with Right There. It's now the number one song in the country and the number one song on the Hezekiah Walker Countdown. Thanks so much for joining me today. And until next time, may the peace of God wrap around your heart, mind, and soul. I'm Hezekiah Walker, and you've been listening to the Hezekiah Walker Countdown.
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good morning and welcome to Sunday Praise. So happy to be with you on this morning. I pray you're feeling great. I've got a great show, including I got a pair of tickets to give away to see DJ Cassidy Pass the Mic live at Mohegan Sun on October 11th. You know that's in Connecticut, right? Well, I'm going to give away a pair of tickets, so you got to stay tuned in. Also, I'll be giving some shout-outs to those of you checking in on my social media. And you have a chance now to check in by calling 212-545-1075. Let's go right into today's mix. It's coming from DJ Rich. It's WBLS.

How many thankful folks in the house tonight?

0: Corinne Hawthorne with Unstoppable here on WBLS. Hi, good morning. It's Liz. Could I have your church roll call praise out?
1: Good morning, WBLS and Liz Black. I just want to shout out to everybody in YO, especially my daughter, Denisha. Thank you.
0: Hi, how you doing today? It's Liz. Could I have your church roll call praise out?
2: Good morning, Liz. Good morning, all of WBLS out there in Radio Land. This is Grandma and Grandpa, Platanos y Collard Greens, calling from Strong Island, New York. Just want to say shout out to all the church goers out there. I'm getting ready to get it in, go get my praise in this morning, and give God thanks because he's been good to me. God bless you all. Have a wonderful day. Platanos y Collard Greens, Strong Island, New York.
0: Well, thanks for calling in and checking in. And I've got others that have been checking in on my social media. Mary Morrison's checking in. Renatha Whitaker, Todd Furtado, George Mateus, Dr. Tabitha Anderson, D. Siri, Geraldine Singleton, Yvonne Bess, Terrence Wimbush McCall, Sybil Holmes, Tammy McCoy, Tony Williams, Wanda Walton, Stacey Caper Zimmerman, Barbara McDuffie, Deborah Patterson, Francis Fennell, Sharon Stokely, Cynthia Young, Cassandra Nix Wilson, Carol Rogers, and Tracy Marie. Thanks, everybody, for checking in today. I think now's a good time to give away a pair of tickets to celebrate Mohegan Sun Resort and Casino's 30th birthday. Caller number 7 wins a pair of tickets to DJ Cassidy's Pass the Mic Live at the Mohegan Sun Arena in Connecticut on October 11th. It's starring Busta Rhymes, Fat Joe, Ja Rule, Jadakiss, and Nelly. 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

0: over and over again is
1: Yeah, y'all ready? It's your boy.

0: It's WBLS, and it's Sunday Praise. I'm Liz Black, and it is time for our power word. It's coming from Apostle Dr. Brian Andrew Wilson.
1: What's up, Liz? I am mad excited about being here on the air with you today. Listen, I want to talk about not allowing your desperation to cancel your destination. Don't allow your desperation to cancel your destination. In the Word of God, Esau gave up his birthright to his brother Jacob because he was desperate for a meal. And so many times we give up what God has promised us and what God has planned for us for another alternative that was never supposed to be in our path. So today I want you to be conscious about every decision, every choice. And remember, do not pass up your destination based on you being in a place of desperation.
0: That is so good. That's accepting less than what we deserve.
1: Absolutely. We have to remember that the plan of God for us is yea and amen, the promises, but there's so much more, bigger than we've ever experienced and what we can even think of, says the Word of God.
0: Oh, yeah. We deserve the best. Say it with me. I deserve the best. Let's go right into today's pick of the week. It's new music from Pastor Mike Jr., and the song's entitled Suddenly. It's WBLS.
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2: I know you're discouraged. I can feel you.

It's BLS closing you out today with Donald Lawrence featuring Karen Clark Sheard, Kim Burrell, and Kelly Price. That's God's favor. I pray God's favor upon you and that you come on back next week and hang out with me. Stay connected with me on all my social media, Liz Black Live. You know I've got nothing but love for you. And until next time, go in peace, grow in grace. Don't just go to church, be the church.

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8: 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I am your host, Brother Fatin, Fatin Muhammad, or just like I tell a lot of people, Brother Fatin is sufficient. And joining me each Sunday morning is my co-host, my friend and my sister, a strong, brilliant, and purposeful, no, I want to say purpose-driven woman who continues
9: on the
8: write her own history while helping others build a lasting legacy. Of course, I proudly call her the sophisticated lady, Jennifer Jones Austin, Esquire. Good morning, Sister Jennifer.
10: Good morning, Brother Fatin, and my friend and my colleague and my comrade in the struggle, always heaping just tons and tons of really, really, really encouraging and supportive, you know, accolades upon me. And I'm just going to give it right back to you. Appreciate all that you do for the community, for the program, for me. So I'm just giving you some love this morning, and I'm giving love to everybody who's here with us. Gonna have a good day.
8: Yeah, you sound very good. I'm coming to you live from the state of North Carolina. Charlotte is the city that I'm in. A family reunion was down here for this weekend. And and guess what? The Usher and Chris Brown concert was also here. So you talking about a madhouse in Charlotte, North Carolina this past weekend. And I must tell you, Chris Brown and Usher putting these two energetic individuals on stage together, You got one concert there, Sister Jennifer. So it just
10: okay.
8: Just
10: well, you brought it up, and I just have to lean in on this because I haven't been to the concert. I have never been to a Chris Brown concert. I've been to a couple of Usher concerts, but some of what I'm seeing on social media, this is a concert at a playing at a whole other level.
8: Adult level.
10: You know, the scenes and the. They're introducing more than music. It's about more than music or the way they are presenting the music. A little erotic at times. Is that the way to present it? I don't know.
8: Like Prince said, a sign of the times. Yeah. Yes, the erotica is there. It is definitely there. And it sells. It sells. I mean, that's one of the biggest businesses or industries in the world, erotica. And we'll keep it there.
10: It's a little more. It's a little more than a concert. Let's just say it's a little more than a concert.
8: Yes, it is. Yes, it is. I'll leave that to the love man, Lenny Green on the Quiet Storm, for that kind of conversation. But you're right, Sister Jennifer. It is definitely some erotica there. But it's a great show. These are some great entertainers, Usher and Chris Brown. So down here in Charlotte this weekend, it was tremendous. And Sister Jennifer, before we get into today's show, I want to take a quick moment to shout out my best friend since our high school days. We shared a lifetime of memories from winning numerous softball championships together to partying throughout New York City and across this country. Yes, we've partied across this country. He is a proud member of Omega Psi Phi, also known as a Q-Dog, as they call him, Fraternity Incorporated, a well-known DJ who has rocked crowds throughout New York and across the nation, and the voice. He was the voice of the Long Island Nets, which is the NBA G League affiliate of the Brooklyn Nets, to my brother, Tony Anthony Smalls, known to so many as DJ Tony Love. Happy birthday, my brother. Much love, and may you be blessed with many, many more birthdays to come.
10: Well, I know Tony from an earlier life. Haven't seen him or talked with him in many, many years. I'm going back probably 15, 20 years. And just want to say happy birthday, too. Happy birthday.
8: There you go, Sister Jennifer. So now, moving on to today's show, we're going to open up the phone lines. I remember speaking with our program director, Cynthia Smith, here at WBLS, and she said one of the things, you know, when we was in the building at WBLS, was the strength of our show is opening up those phone lines. So we're going to open up the phone lines for an open forum today, and we want to hear what your thoughts of that, or dealing with stories in the news and your issues that are affecting our community. So you can begin to give us a call at 212-545-1075. That's 212-545-1075. And while our producers Robin and Juliana are lining up your calls, Jennifer and I will briefly touch on a few stories making news. And let's begin here, Sister Jennifer, in the tri-state area, where the World Cup final takes place this afternoon. Defending champion Argentina, led by Lionel Messi, will face Spain at MetLife Stadium in East Rutherford, New Jersey, this afternoon at 3 p.m. The match will draw tens of thousands of fans and features the first ever World Cup final halftime show. So that's going to be very interesting. Are you headed out there this afternoon, Jennifer?
10: Let me just say to you, I do like soccer. I'm not an avid soccer fan. I do like soccer. I do think that the World Cup is, you know, if you can catch it, catch one of the games, or if you were able to catch one of them, and if you could catch today's game, very excited, and you're very lucky, very fortunate. No, I'm not going. The ticket prices. I saw online people buying tickets, $17,000. $40,000 for one ticket. So, you know, an article where people were saying, well, it's a once-in-a-lifetime experience. And you know me. You know me, Brother Vatine. And I kept thinking to myself, wow, to have that kind of discretionary income. Like, $40,000 is a salary, right?
8: It's
10: and to be able to
8: not
10: blow it
8: much,
10: for,
8: but it's a salary.
10: Right. But one ticket. costing $40,000 and people doing it. It just helps me appreciate, you know the lane in which I swim. Just the abundance of wealth that exists for some, and for the most part, most don't have that luxury, don't have that discretionary income. But it's exciting, and hey, and if you can be there, I'm not mad at you. Just go for it, enjoy it, and I'll be watching from my couch.
8: There you go. All right, let's take a couple of news stories here. Let's deal with President Trump. In a primetime address on Thursday, President Trump again questioned the 2020 election, citing declassified documents and alleged foreign interference. However, he presented no verified evidence that votes were manipulated or the outcome was changed. Massachusetts Senator Ed Markey responded by calling for Trump's impeachment, arguing that his attacks on the election system threatens democracy. Markey also warned of possible intimidation ahead of the 2026 midterm election. Your thoughts?
10: Game plan, Donald Trump doing what Donald Trump does. I mean, we have to remember this is nothing new. Donald Trump won the 2016 election, you know, with essentially false narrative, with, creating fear in the minds of majority white people, if you will. And I'm not saying like every white person, but people out there struggling, trying to figure out why they can't get ahead. We know that, you know, the challenges of affordability in America are not just black and brown challenges. White people have them too. And what he did was he ran on a false narrative back then about how, you know, the browning of America, immigration, black people getting jobs that pay more, DEI, all of

0: about, you know, it being about voter fraud, so that if he loses, there was a reason for it. But more significantly, what he's trying to do is get his base, you know, all revved up to get out there and do what need be done, to show up in mass numbers, telling them they've got to counter the fraud so that he can try to retain the House, retain the Senate, and retain overall control. That's what this is. But let me also just quickly say, this is what's been happening in America since its inception. Donald Trump is not like, he didn't invent this game. Presenting false narratives, othering people, right? Deflection. That is part of white supremacist, white America narrative. Make you, like, you know, it's the three-card Monty. Make you look over here while I'm, you know, while I'm taking your money over there. Mm-hmm. It's just playing out in real time before our eyes.
1: Exactly. I'm going to move a couple of stories around here because I want to get to the phones. Open forum, folks, 212-545-1075. 212-545-1075. We want to hear what's on your mind. I'm going to put a couple of these stories together. ICE traffic stops under scrutiny. President Donald Trump is pushing for ICE officers to continue vehicle stops despite a series of deadly encounters. Three people were reportedly killed in 1 week, raising questions about training, accountability, and public safety. That's surrounding Donald Trump. And then the conflict with Iran continues to intensify, with two American service members killed and another missing after an Iranian attack on a U.S. base in Jordan. The early agreement to pause the fighting appears to have collapsed, with little clarity about the administration's end game or how far this war may expand. Let me get your thoughts real quickly on those two stories, Jennifer.
0: So the sad thing is, on the ICE situation, we had Homeland Security coming out saying that they would suspend the traffic stops, and then Trump coming out afterwards and saying, no, they keep going. You know, they're valuable to us. Trump has that authority. He has the authority to do that. The United States Constitution gives the president the authority to essentially appoint secretaries. Of course, they have to be confirmed by the Senate. But essentially, they answer to the president. And they cannot unilaterally, you know, secretary heads cannot unilaterally make policy on their own and then defy the president. So the president does have the authority to say, no, let's keep going with these traffic stops. He doesn't care whether people die or not. I mean, we know that from everything that he does, be it COVID, be this, you know, like this war that did not have to happen, and the way that, you know, they're engaging in immigration tactics and strategies. So, you know, this is consistent with Trump. And then, you know, as we know with the Iran war, he's got no end game. The problem here is, you know, you cannot, he believes in his power. He believes that America's so strong. He believes so strongly in his bullying tactics that he started a war thinking that Iran was just going to crumble. Why he would think that is ludicrous, given that they've never crumbled, right? They've never just fallen back. So why he would think that, and why he'd start a war with no long-term strategy, no end game, you know, it's just foolish. And sadly, so many people are tragically being, you know, affected by this. Not just us when at the gas station, but people losing their lives.
1: Exactly. And I see our phone lines are filling up, so I'm going to move this real quick. I want to comment real quick on one of these stories from you, Jennifer. First off, New York City Mayor Zoran Mondani says his administration is examining whether New York City has any legal authority to arrest Israeli Prime Minister Benjamin Netanyahu if he attends the UN General Assembly in September. Because the United States does not recognize the International Criminal Court warrant, the issue raises serious legal, political, and diplomatic questions. So we'll put that out there now. We don't have to comment on that because it's July now, September. So as we get closer, we'll keep our eyes on that. But Sister Jennifer, you brought another important story to my attention involving the continued flow of billions of American taxpayer dollars to Israel. More than half of the Democrats in the House voted to cut $3.3 billion in military aid to Israel. But the amendment still failed because enough Democrats joined with the over-

0: overwhelming majority of Republicans to defeat it. And that raises a question we cannot ignore. How does Congress continue to find billions of dollars to fund other nations, yet claim it cannot find the money, the political will, or even a serious path forward to address reparations and the longstanding debt owed to Black Americans? And I failed to mention in this story that there was numerous Democrats, Black Democrats, that voted with Republicans to give aid to Israel. Your thoughts, Sister Jennifer, and then we're going straight to the phones.
1: And let's just quickly add to that some of our most prominent Black congressional leaders, the most prominent Black congressional leaders. So it's very concerning. And what you didn't add in there is, yes, like, you know, we're given money that could possibly be used for Medicaid, be used for SNAP. But the other thing is, Israel is, you know, engaged in genocide with respect to Palestinians. And so, Democrats, if you're trying to build your base, and you've got many people out here, young and old, who are not down with, you know, like genocide performed by Israel against, Palestine, you need to be leaning into that. And there's concerns, and people have been raising for a long time about, where is the loyalty? You know, why do we support Israel? Is it tied to AIPAC? It's all of that. You know, and so I think these congressional Black Democrats, especially these leaders, need to come out maybe into the community and explain why they're doing what they're doing. It's very, very disturbing. And lastly, I'll just quickly say, we didn't talk about this, but, you know, whether you agree with Mayor Mamdani or not, whether you're on board, whether you take issues with his policies or not, can we just give the man a shout out? Did you see the social media post? He went to Rikers Island and watched the World Cup with individuals who are detained on Rikers Island. And you know what he said? He said, they are New Yorkers. He said, you know, they may be here and you know, maybe awaiting trial, maybe serving out their sentences, but they're still New Yorkers. And let's treat them with humanity and with dignity, because we want them to be people who experience that. So then when they re-enter New York City, they feel like they're a part of the community. I have never known any politician to step up and engage in that manner. That's significant.
0: And it's significant, Sister Jennifer. And, you know, I was going to say something on the other story, but I let it go. Because I call names. I'll start pulling politicians' name out there about the Israel thing. But I'll leave it alone this morning. And, yes, shout-outs to Mayor Mamdani. We need to get him on the show. And, Sister Jennifer, you're not a part of this, but I will say this. You know, I met the mayor. He's been on the show a couple of times. I ran into his person that at that particular time when we was up there at the National Action Network for the MLK Day event during the holiday of MLK. And so far, we have not got him back on, but I haven't really pushed hard. But we are going to invite the mayor on. So those that are close to the mayor, you heard Brother Fatin said, you're going to expect a call possibly early as this week to get New York City Mayor Mamdani back on open line. Okay, so I'll just leave that right there. So Jennifer, let's go to the phones. Phone lines are filled. But those that are want to still join, 212-545-1075. And when the lines start to free up, just slide on in. Let's go to line 3 and bring our good sister Patricia calling us from Manhattan this morning. Good morning, Patricia. Welcome to Open Line.
2: Good morning, Brother Fatim, and good morning, Sister Jennifer. I hope all is well. I wanted to touch on the vote, Fatim, that you mentioned this week about cutting funding to Israel. I don't know if you are aware that the United Nations Human Rights Commission, they released a report about a month ago, so it's relatively recent, and the report stated that Israel continues to commit genocide and other atrocity crimes by deliberately targeting Palestinian children. And the importance of that is what they said is that the targeting of children makes certain that the Palestinians, their population will have been affected by 3 and 4 generations, and essentially literally wiping out future generations of the Palestinian population. at a time when in this country, I don't know if people realize that in Israel, they get free education. They get free health care. In New York State alone, effective July 1, over 400,000 people lost their health care through the essential plan. That's just in New York State. Our children can't get their own education, but we fund free education and free health care for Israelis who are deliberately now, it is very, very clear, their goal is to literally wipe out the Palestinian population. I'm having difficulty finding the words to explain how the leadership of the Democratic Party, and at least Hakeem Jeffries, how he can continue to fund dropping bombs on women and children. When you kill women, you kill the future of the population. And when you kill the existing children, you kill the future of the existing population. I find it hard to believe how they can continue to morally and ethically justify this.
0: Mm. Thank you, Sister Patricia. And let me just say this. In its September 16th, 2025 report, the commission, this is what you was talking about, a United Nations Independent International Commission. This commission found reasonable grounds that Israeli authorities and security forces committed four of the five acts of genocide recognized under the Genocide Convention, killing Palestinians, causing serious physical or mental harm, creating conditions intended to bring about their destruction, and imposing measures intended to prevent birth. Then a newer UN Commission report released last month, June 23rd, said Israel was continuing to commit genocide and other atrocity crimes, particularly through the deliberate targeting of Palestinian children, destruction of healthcare and educational facilities, starvation, displacement, and severe mistreatment in detention. Israel has categorically rejected the commission's conclusions and accused it of bias. So, Sister Patricia, thank you for bringing that to our attention. I gave our listening audience a little bit more on that. Jennifer, you want to make a comment on that before we continue with the phones?
3: This is often the case, most often the case. Sister Patricia is spot on. Let's keep going.
0: Okay, sounds good. Let's go to line two and bring Denise calling us from the Bronx this morning. Denise, good morning and welcome to Open Line.
4: Good morning. Good morning, everybody. I just have an opinion. Well, I guess it can't be opinion. Anyway, make a statement for people to investigate. We have to remember that the voting machines, I know it's a totally different subject, there's so much going on, but the voting machines have been, the people that make the machines, because of all the hassles they was going through with them being altered, has now been owned by a friend of Trump's. So my question is, yeah, well, everybody can vote, but if you alter the machines to do what you wanted to do, because it is a computer, what chance of our vote being counted? See, nobody's investigating that. Everybody's talking about what they're doing. Well, Trump is telling you about, look over here. But the reality is that these machines that we put our votes in, and I'm a poll worker, that's a machine, that's a computer. They scan it. So investigate them altering our votes? Nobody seems to look at that. That's a machine, that's a computer. It doesn't take much to change a computer to say yes if you want to say no. And I think there needs to be an investigation on that. And with all the other mess going on, the best thing I can tell everybody, you got to have faith. We have to have faith. We have to stand with each other. There's no black and white. Okay, everybody needs to stand for what is right. And the madness that's going on now, if you read the Bible, it was all ordained. And everybody have a blessed day.
0: You too, Sister Denise. Let's squeeze one more call in before we go to break. Let's go to line four and bring James calling us from the Boogie, from the Bronx this morning. James, welcome to Open Line. Your thoughts this morning.
5: Salam alaikum and good morning, Council. How you doing?
0: Wa alaikum salam. Doing well.
5: Yes, sir, brother. Yes, sir. I think you touched on a good issue. You brought up Hakeem Jeffries because he was the one of the high-ranking elected officials that voted for Israel. But I want to move on to one other thing, the mayor. And I've listened to people speak about the mayor, how good of a job he has done. I get that. And he has done some good. But let me say this to you. The streets of the Bronx are filthy. We are infested with homelessness. We are infected with garbage. We have a parks department who don't clean our parks. The streets, as I'm standing on the street right now, it's filthy. Every day. It's weather. Every day. And I think that the mayor should really focus on the five boroughs and let Israel and some other people do the things that he needs to do. Because the way it is today, and we may think that everybody believes that the mayor is doing a good job, but listen, I talk to people, and people tell me, the mayor is not doing a good job. And this section, I'm going to give you District 5 of the Bronx. I was told that they don't clean District 5 of the Bronx because people don't vote. 95% of the people in District 5 in the Bronx are Hispanics. So you have, if that is the case, that still does not neglect them from cleaning the Bronx. Brother, we got encampments on the street. We got shelters.
0: Have you brought this to some of the other city leaders, the political leaders that represent that district?
5: Yes, sir. I have brought this to Vanessa. I have brought this to the city council. I have brought this to Ricky Torres. I have brought this to Assemblywoman Tapien. I have went to the community board meeting. They are horrible. But anyways, I think that we need to get the mayor on and we need to get the governor on.
0: I know Jennifer wants to come in. Let me just say this, James. Let me just say this real quick. That's something that you brought to us, and that's something that we will follow through with. And that's one of the issues I will bring up to the mayor, especially when he comes on the broadcast. Sorry, Sister Jennifer.
5: Absolutely. And it should be brought up. And it should not be covered
3: Let me just interject here and say I do not disagree with you in the least bit, but I do want us to appreciate that these are issues that did not just happen in the last 6 months. You know, if I go back to the true cost of living report that we could not get Mayor Adams to release, we found that 2 years ago that 88% of the Bronx was struggling to make ends meet, and Mayor Adams was not moving on that. And we understood that we saw more black and brown people, disproportionately Hispanic people. We've got a situation where children and families are struggling there, and they've been struggling for a long while. And you know what's happening? As New York City becomes more and more unaffordable, and the boroughs like Brooklyn and Manhattan and Queens become more unaffordable, people move more and more. The most affordable places are the Bronx. That's a problem, because then it's like, oh, we'll just leave them over there. So I completely agree with you. We need to do something about it, and Mayor Mamdani needs to tell us, in his administration, what's he going to do to correct the situation. Now, what I will say is that I do remember in the final days of her leadership as first deputy mayor in City Hall, I do remember that Sheena Wright was looking at this issue and was looking at how do we have targeted approaches and put resources towards improving things in the Bronx. So I just want to put that out there. She was working on this and looking at this. And the last thing I'll say to you on this point is, Israel is a factor in the sense of, in as much as what we've been talking about with respect to how the monies flow. So if we as a society keep sending the money over to Israel, right, and we're not funding the, you know, what is necessary here at home to take care of our people and our communities, then that's where the tie-in comes in. And so sometimes it may look like it's disconnected, and you may have a mayor who is like talking about Israel and Netanyahu, and it may seem disconnected, but there is a line. And frankly, and I'll say this to you and I'll be done, but that's part of what people scream on Mayor Mamdani about when they want to say, when you hear some people say that he's an anti-Semite. They don't like that he's taking a stand against Israeli genocide and the resources that are being deployed there. And so it becomes like a false narrative yet again. Let's make it that he's anti-Semitic when he's really saying, let's take a look at these issues and how it affects society on the whole.
5: Right. And I just want to say this. I'm not going to dismiss.
0: Real quick, James, 30 seconds.
5: I'm not going to dismiss the Israel thing. But let me tell you something. The streets are still dirty from the Adams administration. was mayor. Yeah. The streets are still dirty. Yeah. I can take you places right now where you can and show you where it was dirty under the Adams administration. Have a nice day. We'll talk soon.
0: All right, James. I appreciate that. What we're doing, we up on a break. It's 8:30 at the top, at the bottom of the hour, 8:30. So what we're going to do, Sister Jennifer, we'll take a break. But folks, you want to join the conversation, open forum here on Open Line this morning, July 19th. Give us a call at 212-545-1075. Again, the telephone number to reach us here on the Open Line is 212-545-1075. We'll take this break and we'll be right back after these messages.
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1: 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Open Line Online, the second hour, which airs on WBLS's Facebook page, is off today due to travel. But at the top of the hour this morning, right back on air, is Sunday Morning with Reverend Al Sharpton. He'll be coming up, like I said, at the top of the hour at 9 a.m. to be followed by the legendary Imhotep Gary Bird with Express Yourself at 10 a.m. this morning. So, Sister Jennifer, we're going to go back to the phones. Do you have your call screen working?
2: I've been so into the show, I got to pull it up. So you take the first, and I'm going to pull it up.
1: I keep it moving. All right, let's go to line five and bring the mayor of Queensbridge, Long Island City, Mayor Rodney. Good morning, Brother Rodney. Welcome to Open Line. Line five.
3: Assalamu alaikum, Brother Fatin.
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3: Good morning, Sister Jennifer.
2: Good morning.
3: My thing is with this Black Power misinformation movement. They get on these platforms. I say the racist party is the Democratic Party. What have Democrats done for Black people? And I mean, you know, we know the history of the Dixiecrats was decades ago. Lyndon Johnson passed, it was a right Texan, passed the Voting Rights Act, a civil rights bill. But these people get on these platforms, and I know these people, and they look like us, and they get on these platforms and give this misinformation, and I'm sick of it. You know, sometimes I confront it, but it's like, you know, it's like some of these people, man, it's sickening, you know. I don't know what's wrong with our people, but it just breaks this Willie Lynch thing. I mean, I don't know, Brother Fatin. I don't know, man. This is just sickening, man.
1: It's discouraging your time. You're welcome, Brother Rodney. Yes, we just have to stay the course. And as Mayor Roz Baraka of Newark, New Jersey said, hold the rope. We gotta hold the rope. We gotta just stay focused. You know, at times it seems defeating, and especially when the folks that we voted for to put in that look like us and then turn around, you know, and I mean, yeah, in some way it is stabbing us in the back. You just got to remember the power of the vote. If they don't do the job, vote them out. Sister Jennifer, pass it on to you, my sister.
2: All right. I was actually curious to learn a little bit more about like some of the examples that he was speaking of, but let's keep going. I was just maybe thinking, is there anything in particular he was thinking about? Let's go to first-time caller, line seven, Mr. Russell from Queens.
4: Good morning. I just have a suggestion to let them know we're coming is to get a T-shirt and get a black marker and just put vote on it. And then when it comes time to vote, take that same marker and vote.
2: Yeah.
4: And then every Friday to let them know that we're thinking about each other.
2: Absolutely. I'm thinking of my mother who put together last go-round in 2024. She was putting together T-shirts and bags and pins to essentially helping people to understand. You know, you walk down the street, you write with it. Step up and vote and make your voice be heard and make it count. And she's got to resurrect that for 2026. Come on, Mom, let's get it done.
4: I hear you. And if you got a T-shirt, just get, like I said, get the black marker and put on their vote. And yeah, wear it every other Friday or every Friday or any day of the week that you want to.
1: So I like to say this. I like it too, Mr. Russell, and thank you for your call. I'm going to add this. Let's have some voting informatives. You understand? Voter informatives and start to show up. Like we talked about Chris Brown and Usher concert, you know, going across the country. here where I'm in at Charlotte, we should have, like, Reverend Sharpton shows up at Essence, shows up at the other events, but not just put it on just a few people. Let us select voter ambassadors, folks that understand the power to vote and show up at these venues. And we, again, not shoving it down people's throat, but informing people the power of the vote. Because a lot of times, Sister Jennifer, we criticize, we say, well, we had a rally, we got so many people, but last night at the concert, we had thousands and thousands of people. Mm-hmm. So you know what? If the people don't come to you, you go to the people.
2: Yeah.
1: Go to the people. So Mr. Russell, I like that idea, but let's springboard off of that idea and let go to the people where the people are at. We got to show up to where the people are at and bring that kind of information to there, to them, at those places. All right.
2: I like it. I like it. And remember, we got a march coming up, and people need to make their way to this march. Marches are only effective when the people who we're speaking to see the numbers. You know, elected officials respond to numbers. They don't just respond to the message. They respond to numbers. And we need to make sure that we show up on August 28th in Washington, D.C. for the march to protect our vote. So just putting that out there. If I may go to another caller, good to go?
1: Please do.
2: All right. Let's go to line one.
1: I want to. You brought up the march information, so let's. Okay. It's Friday, August 28th, as you just said. March on Washington, defend the vote. Justice delayed is justice denied. And so, folks, for more information, you can go to marchonwashington2026.com. Again, marchonwashington2026.com. This march is sponsored by the National Action Network, headed up by Reverend Al Sharpton, and the Drum Major Institute, headed up by Martin Luther King III, his wife, and his daughter. So that's the information out there, okay? And Reverend Sharpton will be speaking about this march in the next hour when he follows us. All right, Jennifer.
2: All right. I'm going to grab another first-time caller. Let's go to line four to C. Henry from Queens.
0: Good morning.
1: Good morning.
0: Yes.
1: You're on the air.
0: Hi. Can you hear me?
1: Yes, we mm-hmm. got you. Make sure your radio's turned down. You talking to us.
0: Yes.
1: You got us live. Go ahead.
0: Yes. Hi. Yes. I just wanted to reiterate on the gentleman that spoke a couple of calls before from the Bronx
1: mm-hmm.
0: that was stating the conditions. I'm living in Queens, and it's basically not just the Bronx. It's all over.
2: Mm-hmm.
0: I don't feel that the mayor is actually doing much at all for the city. If you're saying that he was at Rikers Island days ago celebrating with the inmates, and we having all of these problems out here. My daughter comes home every night from work with her car in another condition, everything leaking, tires messed up. There's potholes everywhere. I'm calling 311 every other day. Every street you go on, there's potholes. I have never seen the city in this type of condition. I go shopping. I park in the parking lot. I'm smelling human waste all over the place. I'm just so sick in my stomach. It's just disgusting. I mean, I don't have anything against other nationalities, but these migrants, that these people still have in these hotels. These people have garbage, clothes all over the place. They're bathing their children in the open fire hydrants. They're throwing garbage everywhere. It's just a disgrace. I've never seen the city in this condition ever, and I was born and raised here.
1: See, Henry, since you're a first-time caller and you put this out there, since you said you were in Queens, where are you seeing this so we can pinpoint this? Where are you seeing this? Not just a generalization. What neighborhoods are you seeing this happening in?
0: The Jamaica section, Ozone Park, South Ozone Park.
1: Got it.
0: Potholes are everywhere. Everywhere you go. Potholes, it's everywhere. All over. Potholes everywhere. don't even like driving too much when I'm in the city. The potholes are everywhere. I've made complaints to 311 at least 3 to 4 times a week. Nobody's coming anywhere. When the mayor first got elected, you seen them feverishly working all over. That was just for about 30 days. You see nobody doing nothing. This city is in the worst shape that I've ever seen it in. You smell the human waste everywhere. You go to the parking lot, the supermarkets, you come out, you smell in human waste everywhere. It's just so disgusting. Every day they have the fire hydrant on where I live at. I'm a homeowner. I'm paying an astronomical bill with my water bill. I'm having a shortage of water because these guys have the fire hydrant running full force every day. The migrants that's here paying for nothing, and my taxpayer dollars is paying for them to be housed here in the hotel.
1: I don't want to sit there and blame a group of people that, unless you know it for true, for sure. But what we will do,
0: I'm telling you,
1: I'm not disputing you, but at the end of the day, I don't, what you're seeing, how do you know they're migrants? You see, you got to be careful.
0: Because they live in the hotel right next to me, sir.
1: Wait. Well, I'm not disputing you that something is going on, but like I'm saying, I'm not going to allow you to place this on a group of people that you don't have proof of that, but there are potholes. If the fire hydrants are doing this, if you're smelling human waste, that these are the issues that the mayor and other elected officials here in the city need to deal with. We are glad that you call, a first-time caller, that we will raise these issues. But I don't want to put the blame somewhere where it may not need to go. But yes, I'm in that section of Queens. I do see and feel the potholes. Yes, I do see that. And I do see some of the other things that you raised. So we will definitely, this is so important to definitely get the mayor on. And we thank you.
0: Come down 135th Avenue where the Crown Plaza Hotel is at, and you will see a whole group of migrants.
1: I know where you at, sister.
0: Strip that's living in the cars. They all sleep in the cars, and they watch up in the fire hydrant, and they defecate on the ground.
1: I do know where you're at. There are issues over there that you have brought to the table that we will invite the mayor and other elected officials, because I know the area in the Jamaica section. I know it. Not too far off of the Van Wyck, and I know where you're at.
0: Yes.
1: So I got it. Okay?
0: Yes.
1: So thank you for your call. Thank you for, and don't let this be the last time you call, okay? All right, let's continue on, because that's information, and that's why we need to get the mayor. If he hasn't heard yet, he's going to hear that folks need to hear from him on
2: Absolutely.
1: Our broadcast. Definitely.
2: Absolutely. And, you know, I hope that he comes on and he talks about these issues, what he's doing about them or what he plans to do about them. And I think that what everybody needs to understand is that our challenge is we take our feet up off the gas, take our feet up off the gas pedal. Because these are not issues that just came about in the last 6 months. And as New York City becomes more and more unaffordable, and they're trying to figure out what to do with the money that we have, as we see, you know, people unemployed, we see, you know, revenues, like, you know, being challenged. We're going to have to figure out, how do we hold him accountable, but also how do we stay engaged and not pretend like things are just happening overnight. This has been a long time in the making.
1: He has the keys to the city now, and I do agree with you,
2: Jennifer.
1: Yeah,
2: so he's got to do something about it.
1: It didn't come overnight, but he is the head executive of the city. So now he has the keys. He talked about this. He came on our show and said he was going to deal with a lot of these issues, and these are the issues. He has the keys to the city, so now he has to come on. He's driving the bus, so he needs to come on and answer.
2: Yeah.
1: And let's talk about this. And even like you said, it didn't start with his administration. He's the one in charge. Now, just like Mayor Roz Baraka comes on, he has to come on. He needs to come on.
2: I agree. And what I just want to be careful about before we wrap this up is that nobody walks away saying that I'm defending or I'm deflecting. That's not what I'm doing here. And I'm just concerned. You may not have intended it, but it may come off sounding like I'm trying to give him a pass. I'm not trying to give Mayor Mamdani a pass. I'm just trying to help us understand how these issues have been longstanding and not just kind of in the moment, but we build solutions that are sustainable. We're going to keep having these problems, and they're going to keep growing. So let's just be clear. I'm not giving anybody a pass.
1: Gotcha. All right. Let's see if we can get all these calls that's holding up here. Continue, Sister Jennifer.
2: All right. You just want me to work double time.
1: I can run through it if you want me to.
2: Let's go to line one to Michael from the Bronx. Good morning, Michael.
5: Good morning, everybody. Well, I'm calling about All right. I'm calling about the rants from You Know Who last Thursday evening. And a couple of takeaways. It looks like the media is finally standing up to him. About 90% of the networks here in New York City refuse to air any of his garbage. There were only two stations that aired it, and that was Fox and CBS. And CBS, because I guess on the CEO orders from that Barry Weiss. But nonetheless, ironically,
1: CBS pulled away from it as well. ABC and NBC did not air it, as you said, Michael. And CBS did air it, but did pull away from it.
5: In actuality, Fox was the first to pull away from it.
1: Okay,
5: after
1: cool.
5: 10
1: I don't watch
5: minutes.
1: Fox, so thank you for that. Thank you for that.
5: And CBS, what they did was they muted him and were fact-checking him like white on rice. And you saw his mouth still moving and et cetera. Now, what's so important is that the stuff that he says and the threats that he made, I need everyone to remember that by court orders, and this goes to an earlier caller, he is forbidden to interfere in our voting and the elections. So if there is a voting machine that is now have hands of his buddies on there, you need to report that to MS Now, to CNN, to some of the Congress people, and alert them that already he's violating the court order. And that's in my book. So everyone keep your eyes and ears open and stand up for your votes. And in no way, shape, or form, do not allow his mob thugs to block you from voting.
1: All right, Michael, appreciate it. Thank you for your call. Sister Jennifer, I'll take it over. I see a couple of other issues that some folks want to bring up. So let's go to line six and bring Jay calling us from Queens this morning. Jay, welcome to Open Line. Your thoughts.
6: Good morning.
1: Good morning.
6: Okay, I want to hit on 3 points real quick, because that's why I haven't called in a long time and give Open Line a break and have other people call in. One, I find it very ironic that the governor of Kentucky had to call out Mitch McConnell and Republicans, because if a person doesn't show up at their job or even notify their job, you automatically get fired. I saw on TMZ, Omar, representative, was inferring that his photo looked like an AI photo. So they need to have a live person go in there from the press and record. Two, the lady in Queens that is concerned about the potholes and the migrant situation, understand your rights as a citizen. Public places, you can record, document, and then send it to your council person. Also, when you call 311, they give you a C number. Give that C number to your local representative in Queens, your council person, as well as, for example, Comrie is my senator. I would send it to him. Natasha Williams, the deputy speaker, I will send her the C number, and they can monitor it and keep an eye on it. Three. When Adams was in office, I even mentioned to Adams directly that from Archer Avenue going down to Springfield on Merrick Boulevard is pothole city. They are finally starting to fix some of the streets in St. Albans. I've been out here since 2004, and the streets have finally, within the past year and a half, are being repaved when other portions of the boroughs have been repaved. Next thing, when it comes to your vote, when President Obama was running for office, what I did, there's no law that says you cannot use your cell phone to record, take a photo of your vote. So that will also negate the so-called voter fraud. Everybody who votes, before you hand in that ballot, you in that little booth, take a picture of your vote.
1: Right.
6: Learn to use the law to help yourself.
1: Jay, I'm going to hold you there. You became my third co-host today because you gave out great information.
2: I love it.
1: I'm glad. Yes, you gave out great information. And don't stay away that long from us. Keep coming back. And you gave out great information. Thank you. Thank you, Sister Jay, for that. Let's go to line eight and bring Samuel calling us. They said listening to us online from South Carolina.
7: South Carolina.
8: Yes, South Carolina, Columbia. Yes. I just want to give my condolences to Lindsey Graham for passing away. He was a good help to me. He did help overturn my Social Security payment in the amount of over $10,000. And even though I'm from New York City, Gregory Meese didn't do shit for me.
1: You can't say a curse on the air, so I got to stop. Thank you for your call. No, ain't no sorry. You know better. All right, so let's move on. Let me see if I can get line three, DD, calling us from Brooklyn this morning. Line three, DD. DD, welcome to Open Line. Your thoughts? Hello, DD, are you there? I don't hear DD. Jennifer, are you there?
2: I'm with you. Okay, I'm not DD, but I'm here.
1: Okay, well, unfortunately, folks been holding on, and we allowed them to hold on, and I hate to say it, but that voice sounds so familiar, and the person that tends to switch names and switch locations and then use profanity on the air, you know better than that. And I'm not, sometimes some things slip, but no, we're not going to do that. Well, Jennifer, it's 8:55. Your final thoughts this morning?
2: Good conversation. What I take away from all this is, you know, the common denominator in everything is accountability. And as Reverend Sharpton often talks about, quoting Michael Jackson, you know, look at yourself, be the man in the mirror. What are we all doing in this moment? How are we all showing up and how are we making our voices heard and being a part of the solution? Accountability.
1: There you go. I want to thank all our callers this morning. I want to thank my co-host, Sister Jennifer Jones Austin Esquire. I want to thank our producer, Knowledge Born, associate producer, Robin Williams, production assistant, Juliana Merville. I take that. She's a producer, Juliana Merville, and tech producer, Rick Wright. And as we close today's broadcast, let's remember this. We cannot afford to become tired, distracted, or discouraged because too much is at stake. The midterm elections are coming this November. And this is not the time to sit on the sidelines. We must get registered, stay informed, organize our communities, and show up at the polls because our vote is still one of the most powerful tools we have. But our responsibility does not begin or end on Election Day. We must continue to speak up, hold our leaders accountable, protect our rights, and fight for the future of our children and grandchildren that they deserve. We have faced hard times before, and we are still here. So let's move forward with courage, purpose, and determination. Don't just talk about the change. Prepare for it, work for it, and vote for it. I am Brother Fatin Muhammad, and this has been Open Line on 107.5 WBLS, the soul and talk of New York. Stay informed, folks. Stay engaged. Keep the faith. And most importantly, keep fighting for what is right. Have a blessed Sunday.
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Good morning, good morning, and welcome to Sunday Morning with Reverend Al Sharpton. I am your host, Reverend Al Sharpton. It's Sunday morning, July 19th, 2026, and we are live from the studios of WBLS 107.5 FM in New York. As we pause, as we do every week, for this 1 hour where we have this unique and national conversation heard coast to coast on FMs nationwide, where we talk about what's on your mind, what's on your heart, in your heart, what's going on in your community, and what is of your concerns and your opinions on what's going on. And I might say there is a lot going on, and we want to hear what you think about it. And, of course, we want to know what's going on in your community. A couple of things on my mind this morning, and obviously everyone in media were giving their views on President Donald Trump's speech the other night. 25 minutes, in my opinion, of trying to really do therapy on the air. What do you mean by that, Rev Mal? He's still trying to prove he won an election that he didn't win. His whole speech, mind you now, he's there in the East Room of the White House. All of his top officials there. And they've got to sit there and, like, nod and agree with old grandpa that the Chinese interfered with the election and that he really won 2020. Now, it's 2026. He won in 16. He won in 24. He lost in 20. And the irony of it is that in 16, the Obama administration was in charge and he won. So if somebody was rigging, why didn't he lose in 16? In 24, when he ran, he won and Biden was in charge. So if they were going to rig elections, why didn't they win it and run it in 24, rig it in 24? But here's the one that confuses me, is he lost in 2020 when he was in charge of everything. He was the president when the election went down in 2020. So if the Chinese was doing something with anybody, why didn't they do it with Obama or Biden to keep him from winning? I mean, it makes no sense on the face of it, but he really, in his heart of hearts, knows better. What he's trying to do is set a predicate that if and when the Republicans lose in the midterms, he can say it was rigged. He's trying to make excuses now. He's planting seeds in his head like he entered politics. He entered politics on birtherism, that Barack Obama wasn't really born. He was born in Kenya. So he's trying to set a scenario because he knows this war in Iran is backfired. He's got in this war of choice, can't get out, can't explain it. Energy prices going up and down, gas prices up and down. Affordability for the average American is a distant dream. So he's got to try to throw something out there. He's throwing red meat to his base, and even his base is shrinking. And this is not about 2020. In my opinion, this is about 2026 and the midterm elections. And he can hear footprints coming.
That's one thing this week. We also see that his war of choice is going even further. As we see that the infrastructure now is being hit. There was an expansion of military campaigns. And then we see the explosive, ruthless way that we are seeing the disregard for human life by the ICE agents. In 1 week, we see two killings of totally innocent people in the name of ICE trying to get people in the country that are here illegally and are wanted. Two in 1 week. The last one, the wife, the ex-wife of the agent who killed in Maine, said he had racist beliefs and he had questionable mental problems. This is his ex-wife. And it was so bad that DHS and Homeland Security and the ICE said, well, we're going to stop doing traffic stops. And a couple hours later, Trump came back on and said, no, we're going to keep doing them. He wants to play macho when things are exploding in his face. So we look at that. We look at the fact tomorrow morning in Ocean Springs, Mississippi, I will be doing the eulogy at the funeral services of this young man. It baffles the mind.

I, at the House of Justice, held their first national press conference, then did my show. I'll be doing the eulogy at their request in Ocean Springs, Mississippi, in the morning. And I would hope that everybody support. This could happen to anybody. The unanswered questions on this case is beyond dismissing. Let's put it that way. People, well, it could have been an accident. It could have been a lot. That's why we want to know. And when you go out and deal with the situation, that immediately the sheriff says, well, there appears to be no foul play, you're prejudging before an investigation. That's why we got involved. All right, let me say by way of announcements, and I'm going to the phones, 1-877-544-6290, 1-877-544-6290. By way of announcements, don't forget to watch Politics Nation with Al Sharpton live at 5 p.m. Eastern Time on MS Now. Live at 5 p.m. Eastern Time on MS Now. And had a great show last night. I'm on every Saturday and Sunday at 5. And tonight I have on candidate for governor of Georgia, former mayor Atlanta, Keisha Lance Bottoms. I'm going to talk about Trump's saying all of this about Georgia and about the polls being tampered with or voting being tampered with. Keisha Lance Bottoms will be one of my guests. I'm going to have Ben Crump on, talk about this case and the other case he's taken on of suspicious death. Ben Crump will be on. You don't want to miss Politics Nation with Al Sharpton live at 5 p.m. Eastern Time on MS Now. Also, you that are in the New York, New Jersey, and Connecticut area, you're within driving distance of the Saturday Action rallies. And we opened up yesterday at our new headquarters that we own, National Action Network House of Justice, at 6 Hancock Place, which is really 124th Street and Morningside Drive, right in the middle of Harlem, one block off 125th Street. And it was packed yesterday downstairs, the balcony, and half the overflow room. So get there early. We start 9 to 11. Get there early so you can downstairs with me in the main auditorium and be there every Saturday from 9 to 11, again, at the House of Justice, 9 Hancock Place, which is 124th and Morningside. You that are not in the New York area can watch it live on Impact Television, NationalActionNetwork.net, or YouTube/NAN. Lastly, the march. I'm hearing a lot of momentum around the country. People want to be at this march, August 28th. Washington, D.C. There's been a lot of marches, none black-led. This is called by National Action Network, Drum Major Institute, myself, Martin Luther King III, and Andrea Waters King. But we also co-chaired by other civil rights groups, unions, to say three things. One, we are marching against the Supreme Court's redistricting and calling on the Congress to come with a new voting rights bill immediately. And why we're doing it in Washington, because that's where the Congress is. Even if the congressmen are not there that day, their staff is there. Two, the Supreme Court is there. And three, that's where the White House is. We're going to the seat of power. If you ever marched in your life, we have never been under this direct attack where they are not maybe going to change voting rights. They have done it. And we've not responded. The Supreme Court made the ruling. And where has been the response, the national response from Black America in Washington? Second, dealing with affordability. And third, dealing with the whole erasure.

0: of dealing with making fairness across the board in the private and public sector with the death of DEI. Those three things, we want you in Washington. 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Are there buses from this city? I want to organize a bus. How do I do it? If you print in what your question is or whether you just saying, I'm flying in, I just need to know where to go, we will respond within 48 hours. 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All right, let's go to the phones. A lot of callers, and I'm coming to everybody. Let's start in Houston, Texas. Magic 102.1 with Lorenzo. Lorenzo, you're on Sunday morning with Al Sharpton.
1: How you doing, Al? Mr. Sharpton. Hello?
0: Good morning.
1: Good morning. Yeah, I was saying about Trump. I'm sitting there like every morning, every Sunday morning you talk about Trump. Why you want to just let him do what he do and just wait to 2028 when he's not in office? Then, like I say, whatever you do, he's going to do it. He's an old man. And whatever, you know, older people, they stick to their ways. So, you know, he's not just an older person, Lorenzo.
0: He's the president. And when Joe Biden was in, the right wing didn't say just let him have his way. When he was 80 years old, they beat up on him until they were able to take back the Congress. It is not a country where when somebody wins, you just say let them have their way. That's why you have a Congress. That's why you have a Senate. That's why you have those of us that are involved in the process. Donald Trump didn't let Obama have his win. Obama wasn't nowhere near 80. He was out there campaigning. This is what you do. But thank you for your call. Let me stay in Houston with Faye. Faye at Magic 102.1. Faye. Faye.
2: Thank you, Reverend Al. Thank you for your services. In regards to Nolan Wells, could it be that these people in Mississippi already have the autopsy results, but they're waiting to see what the independent autopsy result would be so that they can adjust what they are saying about this kid's death? Because he had already ruled it an accident before it was even investigated.
0: Right.
2: And that shows bias on their part.
0: Yeah,
2: and thank you for everything
0: would,
2: that you do.
0: Thank you. I would not rule that out. I certainly am suspect as to why they came with a premature analysis. I'll put it that way. I'm being nice about it. I know that the independent autopsy and the toxicology report is what we're waiting on of the family. But I know the district attorney met with the family and Attorney Crump this week and assured them that they're going to do all they can in a fair investigation. But that wasn't the posture in the beginning. And that's why many of us got involved. And let me remind everybody, no matter which way you think or don't think on this issue, there's a funeral tomorrow of an 18-year-old young man that died. His mother and father has got to put their child in the ground tomorrow in Ocean Springs, Mississippi. No mother and father want to go through that. And there's no rationale as to why. He leaves, goes with three of associates. They're white, he's black. They come back, he's dead. They lie at first that they didn't have any of his cell phones or keys. Find out that they did. Then they said, well, he gave us the cell phone. Why would an 18-year-old give anybody a cell phone? I wouldn't give nobody my cell phone. the whole thing just has more questions than answers, and that's why we're going to stand with his family. I hope everybody, if you can't do anything else, pray for this family. This family is going through. Imagine if it was your 18-year-old kid. Lester in Houston, Texas. I'm going to do one more Houston, and I'm going to North Carolina. Lester, you're on Sunday Morning with Al Shops.
3: You know, Rev, I'm out here in front of Madison High School, my old high school, getting these laps in, trying to be like you, stay in shape.
0: So I can continue
3: to fight on. Hey, Rev, about 30 years ago here in the Houston area, we had this up-and-coming football star. He had scholarship to college and everything, and he messed around, and his girlfriend snuck him into the bedroom, and they was in there rumbling. You understand what I'm saying? And the father, he woke up because they was rumbling pretty loud, Rev. The father shot the boy. He didn't kill him, but he paralyzed him. This Kendra Scott case up in Memphis, where the mother found a 20-year-old gentleman up on her 13-year-old daughter bed. I know, Rev, you got a beautiful daughter. If you'd have been in that same situation, how would you have handled that? And thank you, Rev.
0: Well, I mean, I don't know how I would have handled it. I don't know if shooting somebody's ever justified, but of course, no parent wants to be in that kind of situation. But I do not one know how I would handle it, and hope I never have to handle it. And secondly, I think that you'd have to, if you're going to deal with a specific case, you'd have to know a lot more than what you said to even make a good judgment on that. But thank you for your call. Let me go to Dion in Wilson, North Carolina, Foxy 104.3. Dion? I don't hear Dion, not there. Let's go to Roy in Paterson, New Jersey, WBLS 107.5.
4: Good morning, Rev.
0: Good morning.
4: I want to go ahead and just remind you, and you already know this, that the black and the brown people really, really do appreciate everything that you do.
0: Well, thank you.
4: I am giving you a telephone call because I wanted to go ahead and get your thoughts with regards to three different things. Real quickly, I understand that there's some infighting within Democrats versus Socialist Democrats, and they're possibly splitting the party with Mandani, AOC, and Bernie. I don't know exactly. We don't need to have no problems at this point in time because this place has to be taken over. Second thing is, with regards to the... If we are able to go ahead and achieve regaining the Senate...
0: Hold 1 minute. I'm going to hold you over to music because you got two more points and I'm going to let you express yourself. We'll be right back. Keeping it real on Sunday Morning with Reverend Al Sharpton. We'll be right back.

0: 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What you gonna do if that dog bite you? 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

0: Starting with the man in the mirror, asking him or her to change their ways. That's what we pause for every Sunday morning for 1 hour, to say that we are committed, absolutely committed, to speak truth to power. We are obligated to hold those with influence accountable. But the one we know that we can shape and mold, the one we know we can improve, is the one we look at in the mirror every morning. Work on that person, and that will lead to a better for all of us. Sunday morning with Al Sharpton, 1-877-544-6290. 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Tonight, among my guests will be Keisha Lance Bottoms, candidate for governor of Georgia, former mayor of Atlanta. I'll have on attorney Ben Crump as we get ready to go to Mississippi, where in the morning I'll be doing a eulogy at the funeral services for Nolan Wells, 18-year-old young black man, dead with no real answers to his family. Also, don't forget, you that are in the tri-state area, meet me or beat me. We are in the National Action Network headquarters, 6 Hancock Place, which is really 124th and Morningside. Hancock Place is only 3 blocks, so a lot of people don't know it, but I'll give the address. So if you're coming by Uber or something, you can give the right address. But it's really 124th and Morningside, 9 a.m. to 11 a.m., you that are not in the New York area. You can watch it live on Impact Television, nationalactionnetwork.net, our live stream at that site, or at YouTube/NAN. And all roads lead to Washington. There has been no national response from our community in D.C. since the Supreme Court decision on voting rights. It's not what they might do. They did it. And we've got to be out there in mass to not only say they are wrong, but to say to the Congress, you must pass a new bill. That is August 28th, Friday, August 28th. Why are you going Friday? Somebody said to me, Reverend Al, why don't we go Saturday? No, I want to go there when the offices are open, when the Supreme Court is open, when the Congress is open, and show thousands of us saying, y'all need to write a new law. We cannot at all go unprotected. In order to sign up and say, I want to go, how do I meet a bus near me? How do I put together a bus? Where do I go if I fly in? You can go to www.nationalactionnetwork.net, or you can call the toll-free number 1-877-626-4651. 1-877-626-4651. All right, let me go back to Roy in Patterson, New York, WBLS.
1: Good morning again, Reverend Al. Just as a reminder, I wanted to go ahead and talk about, real quickly, Democratic infighting versus socialist Democrats. I don't understand why that is. But more importantly, I wanted to find out, assuming that the Senate is controlled after the midterms, how quickly could impeachment proceedings go against President Trump? And do we also need presidential approval, or is just Congress needed to enlarge the Supreme Court by 3 or 4 seats? Thank you very much, and have a blessed Sunday, my friend.
0: All right, bless you. In terms of the fight, I've said, and a reporter asked me this from New York Times the other day, I think that there must be healthy dialogue between the what is called the Democratic establishment and the Democratic Socialists. They won some seats. But the question is, where the people benefit? I think that some of the DSA candidates have won. because they went and dealt with the issues that the people are concerned about. Some did not win. Some won and then couldn't run again. So there's not a straight line in any of this. And I think that what I've said to DSA candidates, and some of whom I like and will work with, that it doesn't matter. Don't run these parties like cults that everybody got to bow to the Democrats. Everybody got to bow to the DSA. No, I'm not looking for who to bow to. I'm looking for who's going to uplift us. And I think you're right to be concerned and hold both accountable on what you're going to do to deliver us. And all of this about, you know, who's more left or right, the left or the right has not dealt with us fairly. The left or the right. Who's old or young? How you going to put an age thing on one side, not the other? The one leading the progressives and the DSA, from what I see, is 14 years older than me, Bernie Sanders. So you can't have it both ways. And I think we need to calm down and have a real dialogue. In terms of the Supreme Court, I have people researching this. Some are saying that the Congress can do it alone. Others are saying you need a Congress vote, congressional vote, and some kind of referendum in the states. I'm going to ask an attorney to come on and give us the absolute on that, because I don't want to give misinformation. But I think we do need to absolutely broaden the Supreme Court. No question about it in my mind. And I think that it is imperative. Let's go to Indianapolis, Indiana, WTLC 106.7 to Guy. We've not gone to Indianapolis. Guy?
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0: Morning.
2: Listen, congratulations on the opening of your new digs. It looks good. That panorama behind the speaker's podium, it really looks good coming across the screen.
0: Oh, thank you. Thank you. You must be tuning in. I love it.
2: And also, I wanted to just mention, you may have heard President Trump's address the other night talking about the elections and the voter process. And how he's setting it up to be basically saying that it's going to be rigged. He knows the people are going to come out and trounce him, and I think that's what has to happen. But also would like to see that we fight anything he says with the facts, because that's the only thing that will beat a lie is the facts. And I hope that the people around the country that are involved in the election process will stand up, the people that work on the polls, and let them know that there's no fraud to speak of in terms of the election process.
0: I think that the polls have to do that, that there was no fraud. And in many cases, they're saying it now. They're saying that what he is talking about, he being Trump, did not happen. And he's still insisting nobody has been able to establish that there was any irregularities in the votes in 2020. That, I mean, if he felt China had interfered, wasn't he just in China 2 or 3 weeks ago, running up and down the red carpet with Xi and Tolston and all that, and Xi's supposed to be coming to the United States? So did he ask Xi, did you cheat in the election to get me out? I mean, he's playing with us. It is distractions, and we should be smarter than that. Let's go to Larry in Indianapolis, Indiana, WTLC 106.7. Larry?
3: Hey, I got one thing, Al. Things are so bad now that there's going to be a landslide and a blue wave, because if we get the Senate and the House, we can impeach. And unlike the other times, we're going to have a majority in the Senate of about 15, will be able to actually convict Trump and get him out in about 2 months. So people have to remember that. That's the only way that you can get a president out is through impeachment. That's where it's described in the Constitution. The House impeaches, the Senate convicts and removes from office. All these judges and district judges and stuff making their rulings, they can't do anything against the president. The president has, he's the chief magistrate. He's the one that got 80 million votes. So for a district court judge to think he can rule in any way against the president of the United States and his discretion, that's what he has. It would be like President Trump going into the chambers of the Supreme Court and coercing and threatening the actual Supreme Court justices to do what he wants to do at gunpoint. And people have to remember all the laws and everything we get. Even the Civil Rights Act was at gunpoint. That's what it was. It was at gunpoint to get us into schools, to get DEI at gunpoint. Everything we've done.
0: No, you're right when you say that everything we've done, gunpoint doesn't mean violence. Gunpoint means we had to press it. We had to fight for it. Like we doing this march August 28th, they're not going to turn anything around unless it is forced, unless the people rise up. You're absolutely right. Nobody got up one day and said, let's be nice to Negroes. We fought for everything we got, and we got to fight to maintain it. And all of this about, I thought these days was over. Well, you was wrong. And as soon as you take your hand off the wheel, they are trying to go back because they never, many of them, never wanted to go forward in the first place. All right, let me go to WBLS 107.5, Plainfield, New Jersey, to Vincent. Vincent.
4: Good morning, Reverend Sharpton.
0: Good morning.
4: I just want to say that I, as far as Minister Louis Farrakhan's wife, Khadija, you know, obviously sorry for the loss, and what still remains the same is Mumia Abu-Jamal is still in prison and he should be released. But when it comes to our current state, the 2025 documentation that people, you know, did not have an opportunity to read or comprehend, it's meant for what would be done in 2026 as it would relate to what's going to occur in 2028. There are things going on, many distracting elements that are involved in providing disinformation, suggesting that we should not participate in the voting enterprise. They're not only misguided, but they're misdirecting as well as being paid or compensated some way. And our younger people who have been led to believe that they're somehow doing something that's, you know, like, important to say, well, we shouldn't do this or that. Well, don't give up anything that we've gained. That's the one thing we should never do. And the distraction that we're following now could lead to our end. You have a governor senator, a legislator in Alabama suggesting that the 14th Amendment should be repealed. We currently have no women governors, black women governors. That is, Keisha Lance Bottom is running for governor in Georgia. However, nowhere currently have we ever had a black female governor, and those running for Congress who are laying back and refusing to run for their congressional seat are going to be running for governor. So governorships are very important. They select senators. They have other powers that only the president may have, but on their state level. So I'd just like to remind people, check your voting status. Register to vote. You decide who you're going to vote for, but we should not be divided any further than we have been, because that's been reason for being in the condition that we are. We can move forward together. We need to support one another, but we also need to be aware and awake.
0: All right. I think those were words of wisdom from you. Thank you for your call, Vincent. All right, let's go to Wayne in Houston, Texas. Wayne.
5: How you doing, Rev?
0: I'm doing all right. How you doing?
5: Great. Well, here we go. Well, it seems like to me
0: Let me ask something, Wayne. Did you see the president's speech the other night saying that China interfered with the election? Now, did he get that out of one of those, things out of Chinese takeout where you go and you get the little cookie, fortune cookie, and they let you pull something out, and he went and pulled it out, and they told him that? Because there is no evidence of that. So he must have got a fortune cookie, and somebody put the wrong message in there.
5: Well, I mean, he privy to information that all of us don't have.
0: Well, why don't he give it to us?
5: Talk about that.
0: Then why don't he enlighten us and give it to us?
5: He's not going to do that, man.
0: Why?
5: That's top secret.
0: Why?
5: Well, okay, look. Here we go. Where are your allies at on both rights and resistance?
0: Right.
5: You know, where the black and brown coalition? Where LULAC?
0: LULAC's
5: with us. Come on, man.
0: LULAC is with us. They'll be there. The coalition will be
5: there. Everybody left y'all black people behind with redistricting.
0: Well, they all are going. No, the ones that put us behind on redistricting was your folks, Trump and the Supreme Court. And LULAC and all of them will be with us. They're all part of the march. All of them will be there. All of those organizations have endorsed the march.
5: Wait.
0: Every march we've had, they've all showed up. What are you talking about? We have had since 2020, Martin Luther King III, Andre King, and I have done all the marches in Washington on August 28th. And they've always had all of them with
5: us. I haven't seen them. What they going to do to help you?
0: Because you've not been at the march.
5: I haven't seen none of them.
0: Wayne, you're avoiding where is the evidence. They've all been there. Oh, go to YouTube and pull up March on Washington, Shop to 2020, then go to 2022, then keep going.
5: Oh, one or
0: two years, and you will see them all. Watch the whole program. But when
5: what
0: you get
5: gonna
0: finished,
5: do to help you, though?
0: Find
5: what they're going to do to help.
0: They
5: you?
0: Helped us restore the Voting Rights Act until the Republicans got it and took it out.
5: I'll be watching.
0: They helped us with DEI. They've stood in coalition with us on many things. They've helped us on police cases. Many of them are going to meet in Mississippi tomorrow. The question is,
5: I haven't seen Trump.
0: Trump ain't even opened his mouth on any of it. None of it. He had a press conference the other night lying about China. So come on, Wayne. You have jaded vision when you can see Trump's side, but you can't see people standing right there with us. Thank you for your call, Wayne. I think, you know, I let you in so people could understand how far we got to go. A lot of people think the battle's over. But when I put Wayne on, you know, we still are in a struggle. Let us go to Angela in Teaneck, New Jersey, WBLS 107.5.
6: Good morning, Reverend Al. I was hoping Wayne would go too far and I might get a chance to get in here before the show was over. So I just wanted to ask you two things. One, what are your thoughts and what can we do to protect ourselves against the initiative that Secretary Mullen from DHS had this week about local voting security, et cetera. And two, I'm wondering if you were able to speak to Jay-Z about his disparaging freestyle and if he's planning to support the march in August. Thank you, Evan Al.
0: Well, on the first question, I think that the whole idea of what has been announced, Holman, is one of the things we're going to lay out at the march is that we're forming voter brigades. We need people all over the country at the polls, nonviolently, with cameras that we'll provide, with organized training that will make sure there is a counterbalance to the ICE there. If they know people are there filming them, if they know people are there encouraging people to come on to vote, it will back them up. We cannot assume that they are not going to try some trickery saying they're looking for immigrants when they're really trying to intimidate people not to vote. In terms of Jay-Z, I've not talked to Jay-Z. I went with my family to see his show. I've not talked to him since his show, and I've not talked to him about the march. But it's a good idea. I'll call him. Thank you for your questions. Thank you for your comments. Let me remind you again, watch Politics Nation with Al Sharpton, 5 p.m. Eastern Time on MS Now. And again, remember that the one that you are looking for the one that is has the hand on the pulse. Let me change it up a little bit. The conscientious, well-informed, proactive person you're looking for. Don't look for them on the television. Don't search for them on the radio. Look in the mirror. Make that person more conscientious. Make that person more well-informed. Make that person more proactive. If you make that person a better person, better people make better families. Better families make better neighborhoods. Better neighborhoods make better communities. And I promise you, better nation, a better community makes a better nation. Now, I confess every Sunday morning that I need you to be the best you. Because then it challenges me to be at my best. And I know I need to be at my best because as James Brown sang, I live in America. And there's a whole lot wrong around here. And I need to be at my best just to be part of helping to make it right. Sunday morning with Al Sharpton. I'll be back next Sunday morning, same time, same stations. Until then, God bless you and yours.

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14: Wake up, wake up, wake up, everybody. And we'll have Gary Bird, the Radio Griot, telling our story, lifting every voice and greeting you throughout the tri-state, New York, New Jersey, Connecticut, and of course across the USA, listening at WBLS.com. Welcome to you all. Well, hotep and good morning. We are moving to a very special weekend this morning. As you know, Nelson Mandela's birthday was celebrated around the world yesterday. We started it early on our Friday night radio GBE NYC broadcast on public broadcasting of BAI. Okay, we got things started in a very powerful way that evening in the course of a weekend. And man, we have faced, like, if you will, all of what Marvin Gaye talked about. Mercy, mercy me. The ecology was in full effect. The Canadian wildfire and the dynamics of what was happening, not just here in the tri-state. People were being hit all over the United States with the impact of that. And then on top of that, of course, we got the storm. And man, those of you who perhaps are out in it, I have definitely feelings for you. And one brother who will join us this morning will talk about it because he was all up in it. I'm speaking of the brother who joins Herb Bourne and myself each and every week, Brother Larry Ham. He was up in it. He'll talk with us about it as well and about a very powerful event that was going on that he was on his way to and went to over in Passaic. Now, this morning, as you join us in the program, we have several things that are going on that we want to give you the chance to participate in as well. Besides the fact that we have also all of what I've mentioned and the dynamics of the World Cup that are in the air in New York City, Mandela Day / weekend that we're in, and also an opportunity for you to participate in our Express Yourself question. This morning, coming your way from 107.5 WBLS and Wake Up Everybody, we are facing literally a situation where the midterms are literally, almost you wanna say, a minute away. In the spirit of Mandela and the freedom fighters who came before him, will you make a special push for family, friends, neighbors, churches, mosques, and community to make their votes count in the upcoming midterm elections? A war has been declared on the black community, but some of us don't necessarily seem to realize it, but some do. Are you going to be not only in it, but push, if you will, family, friends, and others to be a part of the face the nation moment that's going to be coming up with the midterms in just a few days ahead? Well, joining me, as I mentioned this morning, our brother's Hall of Fame award-winning journalist and best-selling author, Brother Herb Boyd, master activist and a brother who stands in the front lines as the chairman of the POP, the People's Organization for Progress, Brother Larry Ham. And don't forget, coming up this morning as well, our GHCC update happens this morning at halftime, 10:30 from 107.5 WBLS. Well, brothers, good morning, Hotep, and welcome, and grand rising to you both.
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14: Our voices are in, our voices are in. Well, brothers, you know, we got together on Friday night, Radio GBE, and as they say, as that evening was progressing, all hell broke loose. Okay, for sure. And? No question about that. Herb, I'm going to defer to Larry just for a moment on the weather side to let him set the stage as someone who is, as they say, an eyewitness to the dynamic and, frankly, even some of the terror that people are experiencing with what hit New York City as well as, obviously, certainly the tri-state. Brother Larry, talk with our listeners about what you experienced and explain what you were on your way to.
15: Yes, well, good morning, everybody. And I'm sure that people have seen the news coverage of the flooding that we have had in parts of New Jersey. But, you know, on Saturday, we had our forum, the attack on voting rights and the war on black people in Plainfield, New Jersey. So I had to make my way from where I am now to Plainfield. And I was up on Route 78 when that cloudburst happened, and the rain was falling so hard on my windshield that people could not hear me talking over the phone. And I was like, Lord, the first exit that comes off, I'm getting off of 78 because you couldn't move in that rain. I mean, it had been a while since I had seen rain fall like that, or at least that I was out in it. Usually when this happens, I'm somewhere relatively safe, but I was up on Route 78 trying to go to exit 40 for Plainfield. And, man, I had to jump off. I couldn't wait for exit 40. I was like, let me get off here because, you know, I felt the danger. But thank God I made it there, and other people made it to the Plainfield Library, you know, safely. And everyone has returned home safely, so I'm glad.
14: And point out, Brother Herb, you know, you are from the Southland, and specifically Alabama in this case, on your way up to Detroit. And my family, as perhaps many of us, you know, as Southland folks, you know, mine are Carolina and Texas. But there's a place where when it does what it does, Herb, you know, with the weather doing that, I remember my grandmother telling me, and I talked to my sister, Joyce Owens, who didn't want to talk on the phone. She was like, I said, why are you getting off the phone? She said, I don't talk on the phone when it's doing like this, this kind of weather. And it brought it back to me because, Herb, I remember my folks from the South, they wouldn't let you talk on the phone when the weather was doing what we saw happen over the weekend.
16: Well, my mother didn't have that particular superstition, but her thing was to get on the phone. The phone was a megaphone for her. As you know so well, on a couple of occasions, we had reports from her on the air with us, where she was giving those blow by blow during the Obama administration, particularly during the Obama administration, because she was in her 90s. But she was at Cobo Arena at that time to hear Obama's speech down there, and she followed him religiously thereafter. So from time to time, I would talk to her about different issues. But what Larry is talking about is very interesting because that storm hit here in Harlem, too. That rain came down in a very serious manner on my roof, for example. There's still a gathering of stagnant water there. And, of course, we have to be concerned about stagnant water because in terms of the Legionnaires thing. Mm. I don't have any water towers here. They are on the east side. And, of course, now we had our second death from the Legionnaires thing. But anyway, the weather is always a factor, Larry, and I'm glad you made it through there. How was the event, by the way?
15: Well, I was surprised because when that rain was falling where it was when I was up on 78, I would say, ain't nobody going to be there because I wouldn't be there, right? But to my surprise, some people did come, and we had the program just as we would have had it under normal conditions, and it turned out very well. We had a good discussion. So, you know, despite the torrential rain, you know, we made it through.
14: Absolutely. There's a place I want to mention on Friday nights at Radio GBE. We have with us Dr. John Palmer, who many brothers and sisters remember even going back in the days when he actually was the executive director of Harlem Hospital. And of course, he has continued to do amazingly important work in the community with the GHCC and also with John Palmer and Associates and with Harlem Mothers and Fathers Save as psychologists working for that organization. But he was with us to talk about what was happening with Legionnaires and also what we were seeing taking place with the Canadian wildfire dynamic that was happening. And Herb, Dr. Palmer is also from

0: And it touched Buffalo to a certain extent, down to here in New York. You could see vapors, some elements of it, not as severe as it was as you move toward the Canadian border. And you hear what so-called Trump is talking about, suing the Canadian government on the smoke coming in. I mean, my goodness. Here's a man who talk about, you know, hey, global warming is like a myth for him. So here's another aspect of our elements going particularly haywire. You know, we know where you can control these kind of things. And the whole the administration taking a position, a backseat on that in terms of dealing with. And, of course, the people here in New York, you see, people starting to wear masks a lot more. I think it's a combination of the air situation here, as well as the whole notification about the Legionnaires' disease, and folks are concerned how that spreads. And of course, you know, to put the mask on, you keep your mask on anyway, so you're protected.
1: You know I do. Brother Larry, there's a place where certainly when we talk about what's happening with our brothers and sisters across the water in New Jersey, or just even nearby Connecticut, there is a place where when we talk about what's happening in New York, brothers and sisters in New Jersey are in and out of New York, and same thing with Connecticut. So ultimately, you know, all of the tri-state is being affected by these things, and certainly impactful. What were the impressions you got from people as far as their concern related to the Canadian wildfire toxic air coming in?
2: Well, this was certainly this actually came up in our meeting on Thursday night. POP, we meet every Thursday, and we were talking about, number one, you know, we have a number of members that work in the healthcare industry. So one of them was saying that regarding we had a press conference on Friday. The next day, when, you know, we were still being, before the rains came, we were still being heavily affected. Friday was the anniversary of the passing of John Lewis. So we had a press conference, you know, to highlight, to call on Congress to pass the John Lewis Voting Rights Advancement Act. And people were saying that we should wear a mask on Friday. You know, we should not be out. They were saying by all measures that the air was severely unhealthy, particularly for those who have compromised respiratory systems. So this was certainly on our agenda Friday and Saturday. We went ahead. We did have the press conference and we did have the program, but many people, the people who participated, some of them did wear masks, which was the advisable thing to do. But, you know, you had mentioned earlier, Imhotep, that President Trump talks about, and those that follow him talk about, global warming is a myth. They want to perpetuate that because they are heavily invested in the fossil fuel industry. Let us understand, first of all, yes, wildfires are a part of the natural environment. But what we see occurring in the United States and around the world today is an increase in the frequency and intensity of these fires. And the frequency and intensity is being ramped up by global warming. You know, the hotter we make the environment, I mean, it's simple, right? The hotter you make the environment because of our continued use and dependence on fossil fuels, the more wildfires we're going to have and the more intense they're going to be. And like one friend said to me the other day, he said, was looking at the sky. He said the sky was orange. And I said, yeah, if you were on Mars, you wouldn't see a blue sky. You would see an orange sky. So it's like we're on another planet.
1: Herb, in relationship to dynamics of heat, certainly one of the things that I think certainly heated up the planet was what took place over the course of the weekend with the birthday of a giant of the Black experience. Of course, I'm speaking of Nelson Mandela, his birthday being celebrated around the world, and certainly the kind of heat that had to be put on ultimately that freed him was celebrated. But Mandela himself was always thinking in the context of not just himself, but the people. And certainly his projection for solidarity was echoed by our mayor, Mr. Mamdani, who made it very clear that the legacy of Mandela lives on. Your comments.
0: No doubt about it. You know, Mandela,

0: Bandanik. Sounds pretty close there, huh? But anyway, but his other name was Madiba, and Madiba, and what he stood for in terms of international stance against, you know, of oppression out there. I mean, I remember that we had a number of rallies and demonstrations during his lifetime. We lost him in 2013, but his legacy is so permanent. You know, I was thinking about him just the other day and connecting him up with some other revolutionaries out there, Imhotep, Larry, that we shouldn't forget, like a Frantz Fanon.
1: Right.
0: Tomorrow is his 101st birthday is tomorrow. This afternoon at Symphony Space, you know, my good friend Rico Spate, the filmmaker, is premiering his documentary on Frantz Fanon. So wow. I'll be there for that. I'll be there for that event, and we'll report on that and connect it up with Malcolm X in particular, the whole 1925, 1924, going back to James Baldwin, Miles Davis, those individuals who came along at the same time. Let's go back and revisit these individuals who came, real cultural and political icons that came out of the 1920s, the so-called Harlem Renaissance period. That's a very, very pregnant period of activism and insight, intellectual progress. Let's look at that.
2: Absolutely. Absolutely. And the spirit of Mandela and the freedom fighters who came before him, as you're hearing us speak about this morning. Will you make a special push for family, extended family, friends, neighbors, churches, mosques, and community to make their votes count in the upcoming midterm elections, which are literally upon us? Larry, less than 100 days away.
1: Yes, and Imhotep, I was so impressed and energized by your opening to the show today, because I really got the feeling of urgency. You know, Dr. King used to talk in his speeches, you remember Herb, he used to always talk about the urgency of now. In fact, the NAACP even made that their theme for last year, the urgency of now. We are in an urgent moment. There is a war on our community, and we have to respond commensurately. We need massive voter registration to go on between now and the cutoff dates for voter registration toward the end of October. And we need a massive Obama-Mandela turnout for the election in November. And I say that because remember when Madiba was running to become the first black president of South Africa, lines stretched for miles. Lines stretched for miles. And I remember when I went to vote the first time for Obama in 2000, I believe that was in 2007, the election was in 2008, my polling place at the church, the lines were around the block. We need that kind of turnout so that we can break the stranglehold of the fascist MAGA movement led by Trump on the Congress. We got to break this. We got to take the majority back in from the Republicans, flip it to a Democratic majority in the House and a Democratic majority in the Senate. And the only way that's going to happen is if people vote in record numbers.
2: Absolutely. 212-545-1075 is the number to call to express yourself this morning. 212-545-1075. Again, in the spirit of Mandela and the freedom fighters who came before him, will you make a special push? I'm talking about for family, you know, friends, extended family, neighbors, churches, mosques, and the community to make their votes count in the upcoming midterm elections. 212-545-1075. It's one thing for you to vote. And certainly that commitment is right at the top. But at the same time, what about the family? What about the community? What about the friends? What about the extended family? Are you ready to make a push in the midterms for us to make sure we change the direction of this country? Brother Herb, we talk often about how past is prologue. What's your perspective on what we're seeing right now, especially going to what we saw? I wouldn't say something else, but I'll say it a different way. When we saw, you know, the Trump man do his thing, if you will, in a speech that certainly should have basically blown even his own followers away. What's your comment about the historical significance, one way or the other, related to what happened and what we saw in that speech by the President of the United States?
0: My goodness. Well, it's no more than a proliferation or prevarication, because he has a habit he can't break of exaggeration, the braggadocio. Oh, I'm the best, I'm the best, I'm the hottest. Using that kind of terminology, you know, in view of the wildfires and everything, climate change and global warming, it's kind of ironic. But anyway, here's an individual who is reaching and doing everything he can to negate this here drive toward taking over for the Democratic Party, take over the whole midterm elections and set it up for, you know, to turn Congress around. We got to, as Larry suggests, it's almost imperative that we turn Congress around, both the House and the Senate. The Supreme Court, I mean, that's pretty stagnant and stale. Nothing we can do about that until we get a new president in there and maybe expand the Supreme Court. We can say something about doing away with the Electoral College. There's so many issues on the voting rights situation, which is imperiled. It has been imperiled since, oh my goodness, 2013, when they eviscerated Section 5 of the Voting Rights of 1965. And it continues. As Larry suggested last week, there's only one leg left standing, and it's weak and trembling.
2: Wow. We're posing a question this morning, and really the essence of the dynamic is really, what will it take to fire us up? Okay, whether it's, you know, in what you're seeing happening in the barbershops or the beauty parlors, what's going on at the churches, the mosques, as I mentioned, the various community organizations, you know, if indeed, and certainly I don't think anyone would doubt the truth of it, there's a war on the Black community, do we actually see and feel the energy of the community that shows that it realizes that we are actually in a war? I guess essentially, what will it take to fire us up? 212-545-1075 is the number to call. 212-545-1075. First name and where you're calling us from as you join us this morning on Wake Up Everybody, Express Yourself. Good morning. Thanks for being with us. You're in the air, caller. Go right ahead, please.
3: Listen to your radio.
2: You got you. You're in the air. Go right ahead.
3: Thank you. Hi, Sandra calling from Brooklyn. Voting rights. I was surprised to learn that several of my friends and colleagues do not vote. These are highly educated people, people who learned our history right there in Harlem.
2: We're listening. We're listening.
3: Who vote for presidency locally to support our communities? They don't vote. Mm-hmm. I don't understand what that's all about.
2: Well, so hold on, sister. Let me, I added a point here about, you know, what will it take to fire us up? What was your response to them in relationship to, I'm sure, whatever the dialogue or conversation was?
3: Again, these people all know that I campaign and canvass and petition when the election is ongoing. I used to be in workforce development at CUNY. And I was just literally floored. I didn't know what to say. I couldn't believe it.
2: You were taken aback at the words. You knew where it's going. Yeah. I just threw it loud and
3: clear.
2: Let me say this to you, and I'm going to get to another caller to get them in before our break. But let me say this to you, and this is the reason I raise it, and this is for everybody, not just you and I talking right now or our brothers. There's a place where those of us who are already in, committed, so to speak, and if you will, ready to be on the line, ready to vote, all that, are going to have to accept the fact that we have to do even more. Because someone like yourself and the kind of energy and impact I've heard you before that you bring to this, it's going to be people like you in the community who help to fire up our brothers and sisters who ultimately may be, for whatever reasons, reluctant, not looking at it right, or as a friend of mine just say, looking at it right, but they thinking about it wrong, you know, that kind of thing. So ultimately, I think essentially the big issue is, what will it take to fire the community up? Quick comment from you before we go to another caller. Let's go to the next caller. Thanks for joining us. 107.5 WBLS. You're in the air. That's the question. Essentially, what will it take to fire us up for the upcoming midterm elections, recognizing that we are in a war? Good morning. First name and where you're calling us from. Go right ahead, please.
4: Yeah, my name is Eric Herzog. I'm calling from Brooklyn.
2: Go right ahead.
4: Okay. Yeah, we in a crisis right now. And our people just got to wake up, and we need to really get out there and vote. The community is changing. It ain't even a black community no more. With the gentrification, we're being forced out. And, you know, we really need to be conscious, and everybody need to communicate with everybody. The churches, community centers. I mean, we're in a crisis, and we really need to start getting our people to participate in the process. And,
2: let me ask you, Brother B, I'm watching my clock, just know that. I'm saying to you, though, and you're right, no one can disagree with what you said, but what about you, yourself, family, friends, and so forth? What's your plan to be about the push that's going to be necessary to get the circle around you involved in the war that we're talking about?
4: Well, I've been communicating with everybody, family members, friends, letting them know, like, the condition that we're in, the crisis that we're in. I mean, you know, Trump and them, they coming in the Republican Party, they're just saying they don't respect us and they don't care what we have to say. So we at war, and we really got to get out there and fight. And hopefully it hit their consciousness that this is serious. This ain't no game anymore, you know?
1: Right.
4: So I'm hoping that sisters, the brothers, family members, even these young folks, that's the young adults, they don't even want to vote. They don't understand the dynamic. And then I used to hear people say, oh, well, you know, our ancestors, they used to fight, you know, to have the right to vote. And I used to tell them, well, you know, why do you think they fight so hard with the gerrymandering? And then
2: that's
4: you
2: right.
4: fade
2: that's
4: into
2: right.
4: the game.
2: Right.
4: Come on, you got to wake up.
2: Brother, I'm just jumping because my time is there. But let me say, everything you're saying is right. Robert Sharpton has said it before, many others, right? If the vote wasn't so important, right, why would they be so concerned about stopping us from getting to the polls? Keep that in mind. Brother Herb, Brother Larry, you know how we are, where we are. Each one teach one. You brothers do it each and every day. God bless you both. Have a blessed day.
1: Oh, thank you. Take care, Herb. Take care, Motep. Power to the people.
2: You know that. 107.5 WBLS. I'm Motep Gary Bird. Stand by. We're coming up with our Harlem update in a moment from the Greater Harlem Chamber of Commerce from 107.5 WBLS.

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0: 107.5. WBLS. So what's up, Gary Burns? Wake up, everybody. We are saluting Nelson R. Mandela, political activist and former president of South Africa. Born, of course, as you know, in South Africa on this date in 1918. Well, good morning to you all, wherever you're listening from this morning. It's time for another edition of our GHCC update. And today I'm joined by my brother, Marco Nobles, chairman of the Harlem Week Festival, which is one of the signature programs of the Greater Harlem Chamber of Commerce. Let's welcome my brother to the airwaves of 107.5 WBLS on this Sunday morning. Brother Marco Hotep, Grand Rising.
1: Grand Rising, Imhotep, Grand Rising to the WBLS family. Happy heavenly birthday to the wonderful Nelson Mandela. It definitely brings back memories of him coming to Harlem upon his release from prison and the love that Harlem was able to share with him when he arrived and the love and the grace that he showed throughout his life, but particularly in the Harlem visit, that just reminds everybody of the greatness of the man and gave us something to continue to look up to and live up to.
0: Absolutely. I know that the spirit of Alambe Brath is hovering over this day in a special way, and big smiles happening in Brooklyn, the Republic of Brooklyn, forever Dr. Herbert Daughtry. Harlem Week actually begins in a couple of weeks, Marco, and I know there's a lot going on. What you want to share with us this morning?
1: There is indeed a lot going on. We're in the home stretch of all of our preparations. Harlem Week does start in now just under 2 weeks, August 1st. Through August 16th. The full calendar is available on harlemweek.org. And we know that many people focus on our signature outdoor events like A Great Day in Harlem on August 9th at Grant's Tomb, where we, with WBLS, will be celebrating the life of the gospel pioneer and great Richard Smallwood. We are always joined by Bishop Hezekiah Walker and much more. We continue with our signature outdoor events on August 15th with Summer in the City, and then on Harlem Day on August 16th, both of those events on 130 Fifth Street. But we also make sure that we are honoring our legacy, which is our theme this year. And we place as much importance on how Harlem Week serves and celebrates our community, from our Senior Citizens Day to our youth events like a children's festival and Spelling Bee and our fashion shows and our hackathon, and, you know, programs like our scholarship program that we do during Harlem Week every year.
0: Marco, in relationship to it, you know, we talk about this all the time. We're just talking about the midterms and how close they are. I want you to reiterate how close we are to Harlem Week right now.
1: Absolutely. You know, it is less than 2 weeks away. 2 weeks from yesterday, will be the first Harlem Week event that will take place on August 1st. And, you know, as I mentioned, there are so many more things that, you know, people maybe missed because, you know, we focus on the entertainment and the outdoor events and all the things that we love to see, the culture, the concerts, the vendors on the street. But there are so many other things that Harlem Week does and has been able to do over the years, like our scholarship program, which has been going on now since, you know, the early 80s. You know, so that's 40 years of giving away scholarships and educational grants to young people, adults who are continuing their education, and organizations that are dedicated to education. Just in the last 20-some-odd years alone, Harlem Week has given over $1 million in scholarships and educational grants. And we intend to continue that, and we invite those who are going to college, going to grad school, going to trade school, technical school, to apply for a Harlem Week scholarship as that is available, and we want to continue to educate our community and assist in the education of our community, especially in this time when, you know, there are attacks on so many things that improve our community, like education, with, you know, the loans being cut and different, you know, processes putting in place that make it harder for us to get that secondary education with college and trade school and technical schools. We want to make sure that we do what we can to help, and we certainly invite people to apply for the Harlem Week Scholarship.
0: There's a place, certainly in relationship to the brilliance of it, and I think the tenure speaks to that. Talk a bit about how those scholarships are available for students of varying ages. You've mentioned the amounts, which are tremendous, but certainly it's also across a pretty wide demographic scale. Talk a bit about that.
1: Absolutely. I mean, it is everything from we've given scholarships to, you know, traditional college students, you know, going to traditional colleges. We've given scholarships to adults who are, you know, continuing their education, that have, you know, maybe didn't go to college right away. We've given scholarships to those who are pursuing masters and doctorates. And we've even given some scholarships to persons who are, you know, maybe not quite in college yet, but they are going to, you know, private schools or college preparatory schools. So we really are looking to support the educational desires in our communities across the board. And it's not, you know, we are Harlem Week, but we are not committed to just giving scholarships and grants to Harlemites. You know, anybody from New York City or the region can apply. We invite people to go to our website, harlemweek.org, and go to the scholarships page to apply. You can do the full scholarship online and follow the prompts to send in all of the information that we need so that our committee can make determinations. And, you know, we can't give scholarships to everyone, though we wish we could, but we certainly want to do as much as we can for as many as we can. So we invite anyone and everyone who is pursuing education in some form to go to our website, harlemweek.org, and, you know, apply for a scholarship, and, you know, hopefully we can help the process.
0: I say that web address again one more time before we move on, Marco.
1: Sure. The address is harlemweek.org. And you can go to the scholarship tab. You can actually go where it says get involved, and you'll see the drop down, and you can click scholarships, and it'll take you right to the scholarship page, give you all the information about the qualifications, and then you can start applying right on the spot. We have extended our deadline. Our original deadline was going to be tomorrow, July 20th. We've extended it to the end of the month, July 29th. So, you know, maybe if you are not, if you're listening right now and it doesn't apply to you, there is a niece, a nephew, a brother, a sister, an uncle, aunt who it does apply to. 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
0: Marco, as we wind down, what else do you want listeners to know about what's coming up for Harlem Week or the Greater Harlem Chamber of Commerce?
1: Absolutely. We, of course, remind everyone again, the dates of Harlem Week is Saturday, August 1st through Sunday, August 16th. 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That's 212-862-8477. Harlem Week is a signature program of the Greater Harlem Chamber of Commerce, and as such, there are a couple of special events that are done in conjunction with or led by the Greater Harlem Chamber of Commerce. That includes our Climate Change Justice Summit, which takes place on Wednesday, August 5th at the Adam Clayton Powell Jr. State Office Building from 6 to 8 p.m. We have a virtual economic development day, a virtual conference that is available to be watched on harlemweek.org on Tuesday, August 11th from noon to 3 p.m. There are sessions that include technology and business, your equity in small business, and much more. We have our jobs and career fair. For those of you who are looking for a job, looking to change careers.
0: I was going to say, Marco, if I know you're probably listening on the radio as well, but we lost you for a moment. We'll try to make that reconnection. If you just joined us, we're talking to Marco Nobles, who, as many of you know, is a brother who has risen to the point of being now chairman of the Harlem Week Festival. I wanted to talk to him about his beginnings, because it's an important part of the roots, if you will, of the festival. We'll try to reconnect Marco right now. Don't forget also, coming up before we wrap things up this morning, we have a special message in the music from Michael Jackson, which actually ties into what we're seeing with the situation with the environment. We did a feature on our Friday night radio GBE called Mercy, Mercy Me, The Ecology. And we featured Michael Jackson with a song we're going to play this morning, which deals with the environment, but also with Prince, who has a wonderful song called Planet Earth. We played them together. That was on our Friday night broadcast from 99.5 FM WBAI, Friday night, 7 to 10 p.m. Okay, Marco's back. Marco, we lost you for a moment. Please continue.
1: Yeah, I hopefully got up to our jobs and career fair, which is Wednesday, August 12th, at City College of New York from 10 a.m. to 4 p.m. We have a banking and finance summit that takes place on Thursday, August 13th, at the Chase Bank Community Center on 55 West 125th Street, beginning at 5:30 p.m. Sessions there include the state of black business in New York, as well as small business in 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
0: There's a place before we wrap things up this morning. I got to squeeze this in. I think it's certainly important and critical. Tell our listeners how long you've been associated with the GHCC and Harlem Week.
1: I got you
0: laughing, right? I hear that, right?
1: Yeah. It is safe to say over 40 years. You know, this is the 52nd Harlem Week, and I've been around since the 10th anniversary. In 1984.
0: But how old were you when this began?
1: I was about 14. Yeah, about 14.
0: Mm-hmm. Okay. from there now, I want people to understand, from there to chairman of the Harlem Week Festival, what does that feel like, brother?
1: It is amazing. We talk about honoring our legacy. I've had the blessing to be around Lloyd Williams and other founders like Tony Rogers and Stephanie Francis and Marvin Kelly and Larry Frazier and Rosa Rivers, and to be able to soak up all of the knowledge over the years and be able to then work with, you know, Ade Williams and Tamiko Evans and Christian Green and Crystal Crawford and so many others of us who are now children of Harlem Week that get to keep this legacy going.
0: Last point, though, you mentioned Brother Ade, who, of course, you know, we love madly. So how old were you and Ade when y'all were hooked up initially, and then ultimately becoming a part of this activities of the GHCC and Harlem Week and all that? How old were y'all when y'all both started? You said 14 when you connected. What about you and I, David? How old were you guys when you hooked up?
1: It was, I admit, I've been a little bit before that. I'm, you know, my best friend happens to be Lloyd Williams' nephew. And Barry Herbert is his name. Barry and Ida are cousins. So I've known Barry since I was 5 years old. I met Lloyd soon after, met Ida soon after that. So before I started working, I actually knew the family. So Ida and I have been, you know, I'm pretty much lifelong brothers. We've been connected for a long time, and that's why it's such a joy and honor to be able to work with him in this way.
0: Well, it is an honor and a pleasure to work with both you and Ade, and certainly with the organization, the GHCC, and certainly in celebration of Harlem Week 2026. My brother, I want you to have a blessed day.
1: You as well, and blessings to all the listeners.
0: He is indeed Marco Noble's chairman of the Harlem Week Festival. I'm Imhotep Gary Bird. You know, I started around 14-15 as well, so we got early starts. Weren't we lucky and certainly blessed? We'll take a break and we'll come back with a brother who started out early himself. Who is that? His name is Michael Jackson. He has a message in the music next from 107.5 WBLS.
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0: As we wrap things up this morning, of course, it is a Mandela Day weekend that we are celebrating, not only here, but across planet Africa as well. In the words of Mandela, he said, "I have cherished the ideal of a democratic and free society." He said, "It is an ideal with which I'm prepared to die for." Our message in the music, as I mentioned before, comes from a brother who, as I say, started out young as well, Michael Jackson. And as his music continues to be celebrated and a legacy that stretches all around the planet as well, Michael Jackson also fits in today with the issue of what we're facing with the ecology. One of his songs, certainly, that stands as one of the classics, not a big radio song, but a song that ultimately reached people around the planet that dealt with the ecology. The song, of course, is Earth Song. Thanks for joining us this morning. Of course, great, great, deep appreciation to our brother Rick Wright, the man with the magic hands, who does what he does each and every week for us. Brother Marco Nobles from the GHCC, Brother Larry Hamm, Brother Herb Boyd, all a part of our broadcast this morning, and especially you, wherever you are this morning in the tri-state and around the country at WBLS. And of course, special thanks to the sister whose spirit guides this broadcast, our sister and producer emeritus, Nyeri Shannon. You know my message, the key to tomorrow is what we do today. The decision to work or whether to play both have their place in the human life stream, but only one will achieve your dream. Yes, life is the ultimate trip once you learn to experience it, because in the end, experience is the best teacher. Miss ID is next on WBLS.

0: Soul to Soul right here on 107.5 WBLS. Miss ID here with you. Happy Sunday to you. How are you doing? Good morning. It is absolutely beautiful outside. Much different than what we had yesterday. It is 76 degrees and sunny right now, but we had severe flooding and storms yesterday. It was an absolute mess yesterday. Up until last night, we had that. And there were even warnings of isolated tornadoes in the area. Yes, it was something serious. That thunder and lightning had both me and my cat sitting in a corner in my house. My first floor of my house flooded. It was a hot mess. And my cat looking at me like I did it. You know, when the thunder hit, she was looking at me like I did it. I didn't do it. I didn't bring the thunder and the lightning. At least not yesterday. I may bring some today, okay? But look, guys, keep it right here. Coming up after the break, I have some Biggie, Brooklyn's own Biggie, and Aaliyah. If you didn't know, Aaliyah, she was born in Brooklyn. But I have that coming up for you right here on BLS, baby.
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4: 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Does give me

Sean Paul right here on 107.5 WBLS. Miss ID here with you. Happy Sunday to you once again. How are you doing? It is absolutely gorgeous outside. Sunny outside, low humidity, 76 degrees. Perfect weather for, as a matter of fact, later on tonight. You know, I got to plug this later on tonight. The WBLS Mics On event hosted by our very own Just Nick. And I will be on the ones and twos. So hopefully I get a chance to see you there. Is at Lele, which is right here in the city. And if you want to find out more information, you can head on over to our website, wbls.com/mics on. So make sure you check that out and get a chance to see some really talented folks right here in the city. So I'm looking forward to meeting you guys, whoever comes through, all right? So look, keep it right here. Coming up in the next hour, we're kicking off 50 minutes of commercial-free music. And I'll also have tickets for you to check out DJ Cassidy at Mohegan Sun and Casino over in Connecticut, because they're celebrating their 30th anniversary on October 11th. And DJ Cassidy will have Busta Rhymes, Fat Joe, Jadakiss, and Ja Rule. And I have those tickets for you coming up in the next hour. So make sure you keep it right here to BLS, baby.

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wasn't really made, you know, to be a song, you know, it's more of a vibe, it's the light slow, it's the sexual infrastructure of lovemaking.

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2: 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Yo, check out, yo, my men and my women, don't forget about the dean. 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
1: Oh my gosh, did I win?
0: Yes, you did win. I know, that's right. Who am I talking to and where are you calling from?
1: This is Adrian. I'm from Jersey.
0: Hi, Adrian from Jersey. Well, you have the tickets to check out DJ Cassidy's Pass the Mic Live, which is happening in October. And it has Fat Joe, Busta Rhymes, Ja Rule, Jadakiss, and Nelly. Honey, it is going to be a time.
1: Can't wait.
0: I know, that's right. And let us know the station that hooks you up.
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0: And thank you for that, Adrian. And congratulations once again to you. And you'll have another opportunity to check out DJ Cassidy's Pass the Mic Live over at Mohegan Sun Resort and Casino over in Connecticut. You'll have that opportunity, another opportunity coming up in the 2 p.m. hour. So make sure you keep it right here. In the meantime, between time, we're going to continue on with this music in 50 minutes of commercial-free music, by the way, right here on BLS, baby.

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Anita Baker right here on 107.5 WBLS. Miss ID here with you. And I want to wish a happy birthday to Wendy Williams, who celebrated her 62nd birthday yesterday. And if it's your birthday today, happy birthday to you. It's BLS.

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Whitney Houston right here on 107.5 WBLS. Miss ID here with you. And Jafar Jackson has officially made history after Michael hit the $1 billion mark worldwide. And he's the first lead actor to ever see his feature film debut reach that milestone. So congratulations, Jafar. It's BLS, baby.

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1: Neo right here on 107.5 WBLS. Miss ID here with you. So I don't know if you remember, guys, I was telling you about this new parasitic outbreak called the cyclosporiasis that's been causing people to have to go to the bathroom in very explosive fashion. And to kind of put it bluntly, you're having the bubble guts. Yes. So if your stomach is doing a drum beat right now, yes, that's what I'm talking about. But in explosive fashion, and they have seemingly found the cause or where it may be coming from. And here's the deal, guys. So Taylor Greens, which has a package, they package produce greens and fruits, they are pulling some of those packaged greens, saying that they may be contaminated with this cyclosporiasis. So if you have Taylor Farms in your refrigerator right now, I'd advise you to go to the Taylor Farms website to see if you're one of the 27 states that's doing the recalls, okay? So check that out. Like I said, if your stomach is doing a drum beat right now on the inside, yeah, I think you may want to check that out. And also, I'm sure you've been seeing what's going on with the Canada wildfires that are taking over the New York City skies. You see the skies are kind of slightly hazy and orange. Well, that's the smoke coming from Canada, traveling over to New York City skies because of the wind patterns help the smoke travel from Canada down south towards states like New York, New Jersey, Pennsylvania, Connecticut. And this is the thing. Experts are saying this may be our new normal when it comes to New York City summertime skies. And it also is also very hazardous to our health when you include the humid weather and also heat waves, which is why you've probably seen people walking around with wearing masks like it was back in COVID. So I'd advise you to stay safe out there and check the weather before you head out in the morning to see where the smoke danger levels is at for that day, because it seems to be our new normal. But look, guys, keep it right here. Coming up in the next hour, we're continuing on with 50 minutes of commercial-free music. And I also have another opportunity to check out DJ Cassidy at Mohegan Sun and Casino over in Connecticut, because he'll have Busta Rhymes, Fat Joe, Jadakiss, Ja Rule, and Nelly coming up in October. I have that coming up for you in the next hour right here on BLS, baby.

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Miss ID here with you. 50 minutes of commercial-free music, and keep it right here. Coming up in 20 minutes, I have your opportunity to check out DJ Cassidy. He'll be at Mohegan Sun Resort and Casino over in Connecticut. He'll have Busta Rhymes, Fat Joe, Ja Rule, Jadakiss. I have that coming up in 20 minutes. It's BLS, baby.

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Miss ID here with you. And to celebrate Mohegan Sun Resort Casino's 30th birthday, caller number 7 right now wins a pair of tickets to DJ Cassidy's Pass the Mic Live at Mohegan Sun Live at Mohegan Sun Arena in Connecticut on October 11th. Starring Busta Rhymes, Fat Joe, Ja Rule, Jadakiss, and Nelly. Five icons, one stage. Plus, one lucky winner will

0: Les.
1: Yes, hello.
0: Hi.
1: Hi, how are you?
0: I'm good. How are you?
1: I'm okay. Enjoying the weather.
0: I know, that's right. Are you calling about the tickets?
1: Yes, ma'am.
0: Do you want them?
1: Yes, ma'am.
0: Okay, well, I'm going to need you to do a little scream, a shout, because you have the tickets, honey.
1: Okay, thank you.
0: Oh, you took that seriously. Who am I talking to? Where are you calling from?
1: My name is Agnes. I'm calling from Newark, New Jersey.
0: Hi, Agnes from Newark, New Jersey. Well, you get a chance to check out DJ Cassidy's Pass the Mic Live with Busta Rhymes, Fat Joe, Ja Rule, Jadakiss, and Nelly. It's going to be a time, honey. Yes, it is.
1: Yes.
0: And let us know the station that hooks you up.
1: WBLS.
0: And thank you for that, Agnes. And congratulations once again. And you'll have another opportunity to win those tickets to check out DJ Cassidy's Pass the Mic Live for October 11th at Mohegan Sun Resort Casino over in Connecticut. He'll have Busta Rhymes, Fat Joe, Ja Rule, Jadakiss, and Nelly. You'll have another opportunity with Jeff Fox. So make sure you keep it right here. But in the meantime, between time, look, guys, I have to run on out of here because I will be at Lele later on tonight for the WBLS Mics On Showcase, hosted by my girl, Just Nick. And I'll be on the ones and twos doing my little Zuga Zuga thing. So hopefully I get a chance to see you guys if you're stopping through. So make sure you stop through by the DJ booth and just say, hey, Miss ID, I would love to see you. All right, guys, that's between 7 and 10 p.m. And if you want more information about it, head on over to our website, wbls.com/mics on. Mics, that's mics with plural, mics on. Check us out right there. All right, guys, and you can check me out across all of your social media at It's Me, Miss ID, Miss Like Kiss. You can check me out right there. And keep it right here. Coming up next is Jeff Fox, the Fox that rocks the box, right here on BLS, baby.

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Box Sunday. What a difference a day makes. Great song, but it's absolutely true. It's beautiful today. Folks are having a good time. A lot going on. World Cup. Got the city on fire. Just Nick's got mics on tonight at Lele's. We'll tell you more about that. And the big ticket for this Sunday, you're going to love this as we celebrate Mohegan Sun Resort and Casino's 30th birthday. And caller 7 is going to win a pair of tickets to see DJ Cassidy pass the mic live at Mohegan Sun Arena in Connecticut on October 11th. Starring Busta Rhymes, Fat Joe, Ja Rule, Jadakiss, Nelly, 5 icons, 1 stage, plus 1 lucky winner is going to win an overnight stay at Mohegan Sun. Now that's fantastic. That's a vacation. That's what you need during the summertime. And your chance to win all of this is coming up at 420. 420 right here on 107.5 WBL.

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Jeff Fox rocking the box. Beautiful Sunday, right? Having a wonderful time. The big ticket right now. You're going to love this. You know, Mohican Sun Resort and Casino, they're celebrating their 30th birthday. Boy, I remember when they started. 30 years is crazy. Now, if you're caller 7, you can celebrate with us. Your chance to see DJ Cassidy, Pass the

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0: is wrapping up another 50 minutes commercial free. 107.5 WBLS. How's it going?
1: It's going great. Very well.
0: There you go. Got us a beautiful Sunday, right?
1: Absolutely.
0: Now, who am I talking to?
1: My name is Derek.
0: Hey, Derek. Well, look here, man. I'd like to say congratulations, first of all. You got the tickets as Mohegan Sun celebrates their 30th birthday. It seemed like yesterday when they started, right, Derek?
1: Absolutely. Time flies.
0: That's right. Well, look here, man. You got the tickets to check out DJ Cassidy's Pass the Mic Live. It's going down at the Mohegan Sun Arena. Now, that's in Connecticut on October the 11th. Big lineup, Busta Rhymes, Fat Joe, Ja Rule, Jadakiss, Nelly, and a whole lot more. And I hope you're the lucky winner to win the overnight stay. Now, wouldn't that be nice?
1: It would be lovely. Could be any better than that.
0: I hope you win it all, Derek. 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

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It's 107.5 WBLS. Jeff Fox rocking the box. The big ticket right now, and you're going to love this, you know, Mohican Sun Resort and Casino, they're celebrating their 30th birthday. Now, if you're caller 7, you can celebrate with us. Your chance to see DJ Cassidy pass the mic live at the Mohican Sun Arena in Connecticut on October the 11th. Busta Rhymes, Fat Joe, Ja Rule, Jadakiss, Nelly, 5 Icons, One Stage, 212-545-1075. Come get these tickets.

107.5 WBLS. Now, tonight is your night. If you got a lot of talent, we want to hear what you can do. It's Just Nick. She's live at Lele's. Mic's on. Now it's time for you to be in the spotlight. Mic's on tonight. Check this out.

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What a beautiful Sunday, right? In the evening, it's going to be gorgeous. Going to be nice. And we're getting ready for Marley Marl with Golden Era Radio. That's coming up next. Going to fit real nice on the beautiful Sunday evening right here on 107.5 WBLS. I'm Jeff Fox. Hello there. I'm rocking the box. You take care. Enjoy Monday. It's going to be a beautiful Monday, too. We'll talk to you next week.

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0: passing of Trouble T. Roy, Biz Markie, and MF Doom. And let's also send some Born Day shouts out to Saigon, Little Kim, Trigger the Gambler, and Player Kid and Play. And let's shout out the Transplants, Edward and Wife, listening on iHeartRadio in Spain. They're in Spain, Marley.
1: Yo, that's where I'm going next week. I will be in Ibiza next weekend. That's where we heading. I'm telling you, that's what's up.
0: All right, so Edward and Wife, y'all can meet Marley over there in Spain.
1: That's what's up, man. I'm taking that family trip out there, man. Sometimes you just got to do it, man.
0: That's what's up.
1: You know what I'm saying? That's where we had, man. It's a direct flight from my airport in my town. So you know we had to do it.
0: Man, let's take a commercial break on this one.
1: You know what it is. Sunday nights will never be the same.
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1: Don't be stupid about the decisions you make. 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
10: 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That's 800-254-7220.
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0: you already know it, man. Matter of fact, let me just make this public statement right now, man. I'll be checking out y'all during the week, and y'all are definitely not looking right. It's kind of corny, but it's all right. It's all right, because Sunday night comes around, and we redeem the radio. So, yo, Collie Bond, man, you know it's golden era, man. It's Sunday nights. We come up here. We have a ball when we do this. I mean, do you got some of them cyber shout-outs for your man and the family over here?
1: Of course we do, Molly. They just keep coming. Den of Thieves, a.k.a. the Poolside Family in the Poconos. Roberto in L.E.S. Mike T. in Flatbush, Brooklyn. And all the transplants in the DMV is locked in listening outside in their backyards.
0: That's what it is, man. Sunday nights definitely will never be the same, man. What would you do without Sunday nights, huh? Probably be cornballing all week. That's what it is. But yo, matter of fact, I'm going to take this commercial break, and I got something for you that's going to make it rock. You already know what it is. Sunday nights will never be the same, man.
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